0: strange noise. 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
1: I'd like to welcome y'all to the album.
0: Word up.
1: Nah, man.
0: Got a lot to
1: say. Been
0: a
1: lot going on.
0: Whole lot going on.
1: I've been in the cut. Peeping from the sidelines.
0: Just maintaining.
1: There's a lot of craziness that I'm seeing.
0: Whole
1: nah,
0: lot.
1: Man. Just kept the soul sharp. Kept the mind sharp.
0: Straight up.
1: You know? But yo.

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4: 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Home in the hits that never were and tomorrow's high rotation classics.

Yeah, it is the voice of the man call, Burning Spear. You know you're wrong. Good morning, Rochester, and the rest of the world outside here. It was hot this morning. I came in 79 degrees at 8:38. I came inside here. You know, we are WAYOFMLP. It's the early morning thing with Mr. Bill, Reggae Yard, of course, where we play the best in reggae.

And it's on the downside of 9 a.m. What are you doing today? It is hot outside, of course. They said you should stay out of the heat. And what with these people with they not getting the COVID? Don't you see how many of us dying? This is the voice of Egyptian. Hey, Massive, you notice all these little reggae shows coming all over the place inside the Rock City. You hear about them when they gone, right? But you know this Thursday, Third World is in the park, party in the park, that is.

The CD, The Journey This Far. We are WAYOFMLP Rochester. We want to thank you for listening, you know, early morning reggae. Hope to start your weekend off right, the day off right, and everything. Blessing going out there to each and every one of you. You know, love and love, more love. Show some love to the one next to you. All right. Ah. Do you see anything to smile about? All the gun thing that is going on. Yo, did you see that? Two idiots. What I think they are. Cowboy, Johnny Mac Brown and all this good stuff. Shooting at each other. Shoot a 16-year-old. What's going on? Rochester, wake up. The only people... you're hurting is yourself.

0: You see the love for the reggae music, of course. The Blue Heron Festival, it's the Caribbean weekend, Caribbean vibe weekend, 828 and 829. Mosaic Foundation will be starring down there alongside a lot of little unknown bands, but you know, they all play reggae and it's all about the love for the reggae music. Right, right. We are WAYOFMLP, also coming inside a year next Thursday, Third World, you know, and of course, Giant Panda, Gorilla Dub Squad will be in the place. So lots of reggae coming inside, of course, and make a date, go see some of them, right? Could never be
1: friend. Right. Judgment.
0: I know you can't see all of them, but go see some of them. Lincoln Hill Park is where Giant Panda will be. This is the voice of Cape Town, the Pro.

the voice of Tanya Fever. Massive, I heard that the lady Spice is coming in town. We are WAYO. Early morning, you tired? Wait a minute. You want more reggae? And during the week, right? Saturday. Hey, check out Alex the Warrior.

0: Also saying good morning to the 13th floor crew.
1: And I know we're just about to cry.
0: I want to say belated happy birthday upside here to...

0: 41 of the hardest working Watts in Rochester. 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

0: WAYOLP Rochester 104.3. This is Cryptic Pop Thrills. My name is Cameron, and I'll be here for the next hour playing music. Before this, we were listening to a Reggae Yard archive from March 2nd of 2019. Thinking about you, Mr. Bill. Starting today's show with Orchestral Maneuvers in the Dark.
1: Music for your

This is Cryptic Pop Thrills on Wayo. My name is Cameron. This song right here is Tones on Tail with You, comma, The Night, comma, and The Music from their Burning Skies EP from the year 1983. And we were also listening to The Wolfgang Press with Shut That Door from their 1988 album Birdwood Cage. I Start Counting with Lose Him from My Translucent Hands came out in 1986, and started today with Orchestral Maneuvers in the Dark with This Is Helena from Dazzle Ships, and that was from 1983.

So I'm going to talk about one of these album covers. I'm going to describe what it looks like, and then if you'd like to take a look for yourself afterwards, I will hold it up to the in-studio camera. You could go to wayofm.org and click on watch. I'm going to go with this Wolfgang Press record. It's a picture of a toilet with a wooden seat out in the grass, very much in disrepair. Almost can't tell it's a toilet other than the wooden seat. It's like, oh, okay, that's where someone would sit. So that means this is a toilet. I wonder if that has anything to do with the name of the album, which is Bird Woodcage. Like a bird might use it as a bird bath if it were outside. And if the toilet were not in use in any other way anymore, you know, that might not be gross.

Okay, now we're on to another song. This is another one by Orchestral Maneuvers in the Dark. It's called, in parentheses, The Angels Keep Turning, and then out of parentheses, The Wheels of the Universe. And it was a bonus 7-inch that came with the Junk Culture album from 1984. They felt that this wouldn't really fit on Junk Culture. Kind of more, well, definitely instrumental, kind of more experimental. So back to this album. The name of the band is in green with a orange background at the bottom, all in lowercase letters, and then name of the album in orange with green background in uppercase letters. And this record came from WRUR. I picked it up at Needle Drop Records shortly after they opened. Went with my friend Kate, the DJ who does Keep Dreaming and Wake Up every Tuesday from 6 a.m. to 8 a.m. So there are a lot of notes on here because it was a record album that people put, what tracks are good and their reviews. So let's just see if I'll just read through at least some of it, because it's on a post-it note taped, or no, a what do you call this, index card taped to the front. Edgy Brit funk that sounds a little like the gloom of Sisters of Mercy, but much more sophisticated. Some tracks have violin, viola, and even cello or on them. Sort of like post-punk classical. I like that. And then it listed some standout tracks. On the back, though, scrawled in Sharpie is, last song on the toilet side is the most standout. And that's actually the one I ended up playing without having read that first. This person thinks otherwise, this whole album is overrated. So go on over to whalefm.org and click on watch, see what it looks like for yourself. It is obscured with all these notes and stickers from the record, from the radio station, but you could definitely still see this toilet. And after this, we're going to hear from New Model Army.

This is Wayo. My name is Cameron. This show is Cryptic Pop Thrills, and this song is I Start Counting with Introduction from that same album, My Translucent Hands. We also heard Tones on Tail with Performance from Pop, and that came out in 1984. And The Fall with The Man Whose Head Expanded. I thought it was on my album Perverted by Language, but it was released around the same time, 1983, as a standalone single. So that's not what I thought, but it was still findable. And also, New Model Army with Shot 18 from No Re- No

Now we're on to another song. This is another one by Tones on Tail called Instrumental, and it's from their self-titled EP from 1982. And I'm going to describe the album cover that I'm getting this off of because I don't have the EP, but they put out a compilation. And it's, I think it's just called Tones on Tail. It's their first three EPs put together. And so it's an interesting cover because it incorporates artwork from all three, but spliced up so that it's only portions of it. So starting with the name of the band, it is up at the top in capital letters, outlined in black. And then a gradient of blue at the bottom going to white at the top. And then otherwise this is split into three panels. It almost looks like stained glass window the way it's split up because they're all outlined in black. And the first panel has a rough sketch of a creature really bug-eyed, like really freaking out, like gritting their teeth. Eyes are just like, whoa, what's going on? Sweat is profusely leaving the body in all directions. And the colors on this are black and yellow, white, and kind of a putrid green. Then the middle one is the, I would say, face, nose, mouth, eyes may be covered up by sunglasses, but not really because it's just empty space. In fact, it's probably a star, but you can't see the whole thing. And then on the right is a picture of a monk grabbing a wall and screaming and squatting down. That's all I have to say about that part of it. Go on over to wayofm.org and click on watch. You could take a look at this for yourself. And then we're going to hear from Pylon.

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1: How about that doubling and tripling, layering Pizza Wizard?

This is Cryptic Pop Thrills on Wayo, and my name is Cameron. Stay tuned for numbers. That's happening in 10 minutes. Right now we're listening to Tackhead Sound System with Forget This. And we also heard... That's a bonus track from the Tackhead Tape Time LP from 1987. I'm guessing it's an instrumental version of Get This, because that's definitely on the album. And we also heard ABC with Bite the Hand from Beauty Stab from 1983. Devo with Gates of Steel from Freedom of Choice, 1980. And Pylon with Stop It. Just Stop It. And that's from Gyrate from also the year 1980.

So I got time for one more song today. It will be Sparks with the number one song in Heaven. I'm borrowing this record from my spouse. They recently bought it because we watched the Sparks documentary called The Sparks Brothers, and both of us were like, this is a gap that needs to be filled by this music. The album is number one in Heaven, and it came out in 1979. It was produced by Giorgio Moroder, so there's definitely that stamp of the production on it for sure. I feel like it's a perfect match, these two. Three, because there are two people in the band Sparks. So here we go. Number one song in Heaven.

Yeah, welcome. You are listening to Numbers on WAYO, LP Rochester 104.3 FM, wayofm.org. I'm Joe, your host. Thanks for tuning in. That was another great set of Cryptic Pop Thrills, ending right there with Sparks. Number one song. That's a band I've never gotten into. I remember actually talking to Cameron about this, a few months ago, maybe last year, I guess, about that documentary. I gotta watch it. When I hear their music, it's a bit too poppy for me. But yeah, I hear the documentary is really good, so I should check it out. Thanks for tuning in. I have a bunch of stuff in store for you today. Continuing on my trek through the International Harvester box set, gotta play a piece right off the bat. Well, second up, from Harvester, when they were called just Harvester, not International Harvester, an LP called Hemet. But we're going to start things off with another Swedish band, Eternal Music Society. This was, it featured a bunch of folks that I was familiar with from other discrete music kind of scene projects. And then when I heard this, it kind of took me by surprise because I didn't expect kind of a more rock setup. So yeah, this group features Sophie Herner, Andreas Johansson, Andreas Malm, and Henrik Wallen. So we're going to listen to that. This came out on Not Wilg this past year. Well, this year. And then, we're going to follow it up with Harvester, a track from the Hemet LP as well. Thanks for tuning in. Let's get right into the music. 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

Hey, welcome back. What you're hearing in the background here is Patrick Shiroishi doing Tomorrow's Almost Over from his Dissension LP that came out in, I think, 2020. I remember hearing a very long piece from this. It might have been this piece on my daily, one of my daily walks during COVID. I really should get back to that. The walking part, that is. And I had in my headphones, I was listening to a podcast, and the person played a track, and yeah, it was kind of mesmerizing as I was walking through kind of this wooded nature walk down in Brighton. That's on Thin Wrist Recordings. Before that, Antonio Infantino, Ed Il Gruppo di Tricarico. This is from the first of the I Tarantoletti releases on Black Sweat Records, all centered around kind of the folk music of the tarantula centered, inspired festivals that happen in southern Italy. The last couple weeks I've been playing tracks from the latest release that's related to that, but that's the first one that came out. Recorded in 1975. Before that, Harvester, aka International Harvester, doing a track called Ok Solan Gar Oop, which if I believe Google translates to And the Sun Rises. That's from their Hemet LP. And I'm playing that from the edition that came with the five LP box set of International Harvester releases on the Silence label. And we start things off at the top of the hour with Eternal Music Society doing Can't Heat from their self-titled LP on Not Wilg. Let's do a show listing while I have you here. There's a ton of stuff going on this weekend. Let's see. Tonight, if you're in the Ithaca area, the community square dance is happening at the Stone Bend Farm. And it's being called by my very good friend Mark Ferris, which I think today is his birthday or yesterday. Happy birthday to Mark, if I missed it. You would think I would know it because our birthdays are so close. But that's happening at the Stone Bend Farm, 196 Porter Hill Road in Newfield, New York, which is, I'm assuming, close to Ithaca. That's a 6:30 start. Yeah, 6:30 start. And it's part of the FLX Square Dance joint thing. Let's see. What else? There's something else happening tonight. There's the Hoochinanny Fest is happening all weekend out at the... where is that? Central Park West in Fairport. You can go online and figure out who's playing when. There's a ton of bands playing tonight, tomorrow, and Sunday. Also happening tonight, the... let's see. Groove Ghoulies over at the Bug Jar. Public Water Supply over at Abilene. Shows at Photo City. No, I'm sorry. Those were last night. Sorry, you missed those. I was on my wrong tab. Tonight, the Bug Jar is the Soap Girls and Painless. And what else is happening tonight? Hold on, I got something else. Band on the Bricks. Yeah, that's it for tonight. Tomorrow, celebrate the release of Arrangements Play Their Instruments, which is a project going out in Buffalo at Mothership 571. That's a 7 p.m. show. I don't know anything about that. I have my event page that I give access to other people, especially some Buffalo folks that I'm friends with, so they can add shows. And I don't know where Mothership 571 is, and doesn't look like they put an address in here. Let's see. Oh, yeah, 571 East I'm assuming that's supposed to be Delaware Ave. It's spelled Delavan. Maybe there's a Delavan Ave out there? I don't know. Anyway, 7 o'clock show.
Sunday, tons of stuff is happening here in town. The earliest thing that's happening is Ethan W. Olsen's coming to town, coming back to town. He's played here. This is going to be his fourth time in town, I think. Played Carbon Fest, 2 years ago? Played here in town, I think, two other times. One solo and one with Liam Grant. So I think this is fourth, maybe fifth. He's going to be doing a solo set, and local Will Veeder, is going to be doing a solo set. And this is going to be happening at Strange Bird Brewery over at 62 Marshall Street. They don't really do shows very often, but I talked him into it. So that's an early show, 3 p.m. over at the Strange Bird, and it's going to be in the brewery room, but we'll see how the weather goes and stuff like that. Again, 3 p.m. Over on Marshall Street. And then later that evening, there's a couple shows happening on top of the Hoochinanny thing. Taurus, Judge, Plusser, and Chip Treasure are playing at Bar Bad Ending. That's a 7 p.m. show over on Monroe Ave. And then at the Bug Jar, 219 Monroe Ave, Prison featuring Paul Major are playing with locals Brainwash Victim and Clibus and Preachers on the FM. I think they're a touring band too. That's a 7 p.m. show at the Bug Jar. Lots of stuff going on. Tuesday, August 18th over at the Bug Jar at 7 p.m., the Bug Jar Trivia with Professor Ian Andrews, your host, is going to be happening, accompanied by Wayo DJs. We're going to have a Wayo dance party. There's going to be Wayo people DJing before, during, and afterwards. That starts at 7 p.m. again at the Bug Jar, 219 Monroe Ave. I'm sure there's stuff going on during the week, but I don't have anything else on my list. I apologize. But next Saturday, the Joe Placent Day Tour, 27th annual. I don't know if how do I say that? It's not the anniversary. It's the annual. Yeah, 27th annual Day Tour is happening next Saturday, August 22nd. 10 a.m. starts at 10 a.m. all around Rochester and surrounding areas. You can go to joedaytour.com for more information about that. Next Saturday night, though, Overhand Sam and Bad Weapon are doing a record release party. They self-released an LP that they have in their hands, I know, right now. So they're going to have that at the show. And it's also the red carpet premiere of Cigarette Butts, episode 2, I believe. And it also says The Thrifts. I don't know if that's another band playing or not. Patrick's yelling in the background here. Let's see, happening at Skylark Lounge on Saturday, August 29th, Nod and the Chinchillas. What year is it? Nod and Chinchillas are playing Skylark Lounge, 40 South Union Street. Happening out in Buffalo at the Beaker Garage on Friday, September 4th. Feels bad to already be announcing September shows, right? Anyway, Ox Cab, Ryan Bell and Justin Von Strasberg, and Happy Group are playing at the Beaker Garage. That's a 7:30 show on Friday, September 4th. The Wayo Record Fair and Second Chance Art Fair is happening at Radio Social on Saturday, September 12th from 3 to 7 p.m. So note that time. Our things are usually on Sundays over there at Radio Social, but we booked this one on a Saturday, so it's a little later in the day. We're going to have live Wayo DJs all day long playing music and stuff like that. I don't know if we're going to be simulcasting from there, but there will at least be some DJs spinning music. We originally were going to have some bands afterwards too, but timing and stuff is just getting a little too tight. So I think we're just going to have some DJs and stuff playing. It's going to be a lot of fun. Wayo will have a big table there with a bunch of merch and stuff, and that's a fundraiser for Wayo as well. Put on by our great friends Flower Pill Kids and Needle Drop Records. And that is the fourth year, I think, this is happening. The Carbon Fest was just announced. Full disclosure, that's me. That's going to be happening September 27th, Sunday, September 27th, and going through Saturday, October 3rd. So a week long, about five shows. There might be a couple other pop-up things. You could check out carbonrecordsfest.com for more information about that. A ton of bands on that list. Too many to mention. Little gap in the Patrick music here. Thanks for tuning in. Let me just double check shows happening this weekend. This is Infrared Radiation Orchestra with David Bennett
Cohen and John Kelly. It's happening at Abilene tomorrow night, Saturday night at 6:30. It's a punk show over at Photo City, Hammer, Afterward, Groom Lake, Lemon Law, Handsy Grandma, Two Man Trio. I think they can add more fans to that. That's a Photo City at 5 p.m. It's a very early show over there. Steve Girls and Roadmasters over at the Little Theater Cafe at 7 p.m. Yeah, very busy weekend, especially August, you know? August. All right, I got to get something queued up for you. Let's get back to music. 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

is excited to announce the Bug Jar Pop-Up Trivia Night and Whale DJ Dance Party. The event is happening on Tuesday, August 18th at 7 p.m. at the Bug Jar, 219 Monroe Ave. With your host, Professor Ian Andrews, and Whale DJ spinning records before, during, and after the two rounds of trivia. 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

Today is Saturday. Raining? Yeah. Been raining. Summer never began. Weather, clouds, spheres, balls, gravity, life, sphere,

Gravity. Today is August 24th, Saturday, 63. B-side in the middle here. Now the holds are fulcrums mainly, bouncing and fingers working strongly. Hit them and hold them. Don't think about pulling up. Lay it down, let it work its own

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0: It's that time of year again. WAO is seeking new shows for our fall-winter 2026 programming season. 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Our team of volunteers will train and equip you with everything you need to execute your show concept. We look forward to seeing you there.
1: Yeah, welcome back. That was something I forgot to mention earlier. Yes. So our application window is going to be opening up for the fall-winter season. And like last time for the spring-summer, we're going to be having info sessions to kick things off. It worked out really well this last time. Excuse me. One of the things you talk about in the info session is how not to clear your throat on the mic. Anyway, it worked out really well back in the spring. So we have two info sessions. You only have to go to one of them. We just schedule two to hopefully meet people's availabilities. So the first one's going to be on Sunday, August 23rd, which is a week from this Sunday, 2:00, and then the following Thursday, August 27th, at 7 p.m. Both of them will be down here at the WAO Studios. I can't remember our address. 1237 East Main Street, right? Is that what it is? But technically, we're kind of off of Main Street. Yeah, it's 1237 East Main Street. If you look us up, you'll see where the building is. It's off of Main Street a little bit, like a building off of the street. And we have space in the building where we can hold these larger sessions. We had, last session, we probably had like a dozen or so at each, at least, probably 15 people, 20 people at each session, which is great. And we have enough room for that too. So yeah, again, you only have to go to one of them. If you go to wayofm.org/apply, I think it takes you to an RSVP page. You would think I would know all this. You would think. Yep. So go to wayofm.org/apply, and it'll take you to a an RSVP sort of page saying, yeah, I want to come to one of these things. You can pick which day you can make it. If you can't make either, you can select that as well and just kind of let us know. And if you can't get here, I mean, we really like to have people in person, but if you can't make it to the studio on one of those nights, we will have Zoom capabilities on both of those days as well. I said both nights, but one's during the day. But anyway, yeah, wayofm.org/apply. And find out about the info sessions. So yeah, we have these two info sessions. You come to them, and then after the info sessions, then we'll give you a link to the application. And the info session is used for us to kind of help you navigate the application. It's not terribly complicated, but we just want to make sure that you know what to fill out, how much to fill out, what kind of information we're looking for in the application. In the past, sometimes we get applications that are just thin. This past time, the info session seemed to help that tremendously. Like, all the applications we got were really well filled out and things like that. And we also go over, the expectations of and what it takes to put on a weekly show, radio show. And there were definitely some people who came to the info session last year and going, well, that's kind of more work than I thought it was going to be. Or maybe, they thought, oh, it's not as intimidating as I thought. So I think those sessions went well. So again, go to wayofm.org/apply, and you can RSVP for one of those info sessions. Like I said, they're coming up Sunday the 23rd and Thursday the 27th, if I'm having that correctly. Let Let me tell you what we're listening to right here. This is a new release from the Doxina label, run by Pat Morano of No Neck Blues Band fame, infamy. This is a project called Dejing, D-E-J-I-N-G, and each track is just called Dejing 1, 2, 3, 4, 5, and the record is called Dejing, Dejing. yeah, again, this is on Doxina. It just came out, I don't know, a week or so ago. And then the track before that, I played another Doxina releases. He usually puts out two or three things at a time. That was Coaster Pine doing Goody Bird, and that's from a self-titled LP on Doxina. Before that, Lee Rocky doing an untitled piece from an LP called Music on the Distil label. That's a record that I'm finally getting around to. I bought that in Cleveland when I went out there, what was that, a month and a half ago, probably, at least. My buddy John, it was like the record store we went to had a great like $5 bin. You know, there's always those dollar bins and that stuff. I have no patience to dig through dollar bins. I should, because every once in a while you can find some gems, right? But the $5 bin there was really great. It was basically like overstock kind of stuff. Or things he just had for a long time and just wasn't selling, you know. And it was mostly used, and there was this Lee Rocky record, and my buddy John Schoen of Uncomfortable Communications is like, dude, you should pick that up. You're going to like it. And I dig it. Yeah, it's got liner notes. Where'd it go? Hold on. It's got liner notes written by one of the LA Free Music Society folks, aka also, I think, Schmegma related too. Yeah, pretty fascinating stuff. I think from what I could tell, this Lee Rocky was probably like outsider, not really knowing what was going on and just putting out music. Let's see. Before that, Ethan W. Olsen, who's coming to town on Sunday, we listened to a track called Washed in the Blood of the Lamb from his LP, My God is a Consuming Fire. That came out a couple weeks ago, at least, right? On the Carbon Records label. And before that, we heard the tail end of a Patrick Shiarishi from his Dissension LP on Thin Wrist. Let's see, what track were we? We started originally with Tomorrow is Almost Over, but then that last track that we listened to after the end of the mic break was Above the Black Heavens is Endless. And that's from, yeah, his Dissension LP on Thin Wrist Recordings, which was, like 2020, I think it came out. Really nice pack. All the Thin Wrist stuff has always been really well packaged. Really everything that was, at the time, that was the Black Editions group. Now they're kind of separate. Daryl Norson did at least the layout of this. I'm not sure if he did all of the illustrations. It's a grid of like 100 squares. Yeah, and they're all little drawings of people and hands and lungs and eyeballs and rays and stuff. It's really, really well done. It felt like Cameron's show where they describe record covers over the air. All right, let's get to it. I'm going to play a track from a record I picked up just yesterday or the day before. Yesterday, I think it was. I don't know anything about it, but I knew that John Schoen grabbed a copy and was raving about it. And it's a whole lot of people playing a jaw harp, sometime also called Jew's harp. It's like the mouth twangy thingy. Bow, bow, bow, bow, you know that thing? You put it in your mouth, you affect the sound by both pressure and then the shape of your mouth, you know, and you pluck it with your finger, a little metal thing that twangs in the middle. This is a new record on the Bongo Joe label, which I gotta say, I love the name of that label. The group is called Onda Anaconda. And that is... trying to see where, I think they're from France. Oh, they're from Switzerland, I think. Looks like all the, you know, it's French, Swiss, So it's French titles for the most part. So we're going to play a track from that, and then we'll see where we go from there. I'm here for another, 50 minutes or so, and then Mount Sounds with Tate Shaw will be up at the 2 o'clock hour, so stick around for that. Always a great, great hour or two of underground sound poetry, weirdo sounds. All interesting. All right, let's get to it. 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

I don't know. I'm gonna try to put the phone close to it so you can maybe tell what it is. Yeah, he has some kind of amplifier. No, you can't hear nothing on the wall, but he has some kind of amplifier here that he recorded it. But it's kind of hard to tell. I'm gonna put you close to the amplifier here, okay? Maybe you can recognize something. Did you hear that? Like, I know, but yeah, it's not a bug. I'm not sure what it could be come from. I mean, you know, I tap on the on. That's what I told him. Doesn't sound like a mouse or any bug or anything like that. But I mean, I asked him. He asked me.

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Yeah, welcome back. What you just heard, and you're going to hear a little bit more of it in the background, is Surface of the Earth, legendary New Zealand free noise group. I think it's a few people in that band. This is coming off of a brand new double LP archive that World Echo did. It's called Fully Nowhere, a World Resources archive. So World Resources was this label in New Zealand, did I think all lathe cuts, if I'm not mistaken. I think they were all lathe cut releases. There might have been a full length album in there or two. No, I think they're all 7-inch lathe cuts. Only roughly 14 releases, going from all the late 90s, mid to late 90s. 94, it looks like it started around 94, went to about 97. Then there's been some reissues of various things since then. This is the

The most complete, though, that World Echo just did, there was a deluxe edition with a Xena came, and I somehow missed it. Still trying to get my hands on that. But yeah, it's two LPs. looks like it spans 9, 10 releases or something. Maybe it's all the releases. The other groups on it are Gorge Cop, Lucky Stars, Sewer, New Zealand Guitar Orchestra, Surface of the Earth, K Group, then the K Group Omit kind of collab, and Destrophon. So we heard Surface of the Earth. We're listening to a Surface of the Earth track in the background here called Visa 2. That last track was called Command Com. And then the song before that I played was from Lucky Stars doing Nuclear Famine. Again, that's the Fully Nowhere, a World Resources archive. Again, double LP on World Echo. If you know me, I'm a sucker for this stuff. And these lathe cuts never come up for sale. I have one of them, I think. Wait, do I even have that? What is that? I might have a reissue of it. I don't know. Looks like I have maybe one of the Surface of the Earth comps or lathe cuts, and that's it. Everything else is on my want list. And they never come up. Never. You know, there's probably like a dozen of each made or something like that, because they were probably cut by Peter King over in New Zealand so they could do a minimal amount and not have to worry about the cost a whole lot. So yeah, really great stuff. Before that, brand new record from SBA, which is one of the people in People Skills, which is a really great band from, I think they're from Philly, right? They've had releases on a slew of labels, including Philly-based Silperies and Discreet maybe put some out. Definitely Edici del Barone 7-inch. So SBA, really good stuff. That is right up my alley. It almost reminded me of some of the stuff I recorded back in the mid to late 90s. The field recording mixed with droney music and stuff like that. We heard a track called Rebuke of Pollination, which is a very great title. And the LP is called Heresy Museum. That's on the Nice Music label out of Australia. And then, yeah, we listened to a long track from Onda Anaconda. The track was called Les Lois de la Distraction. That's from the self-titled LP on Bongo Joe, which that's another great name for a label. Not just because my name is Joe. Thanks for tuning in. The one spot I played earlier was about the Summer Art and Record Fair, and the application for being a vendor at the Summer Art and Record Fair ends tonight at midnight. So if you're interested in becoming a record vendor or art vendor, reach out to Russ over at Needle Drop Records. He's kind of handling the record part of it. And Scar, Flower Pail Kids, you could probably just send him a note on Instagram, I think, handles the art part of it. So, reach out to them today. Tonight is the deadline for that, so. There's a vendor fee. It's really nice. Those guys donate the vendor fee to WAO, and it's a very affordable. It's cheaper than normal record fairs and other art fairs and stuff that you might come across. So, all right, let's get going. We're going to listen to a long piece from Gate from the Fear of Music double LP reissue that Fabrica put out a few years ago. You know, they had promised that they were going to put out reissue the Hate. So Fear of Music is the very first Gate release, and then Hate was the second one. And they were supposed to do that, and it never happened as far as I could tell. I'll try to find out, maybe. I'll do my research. We're going to listen to a track called Gallons. It's a long track. It starts out as sort of
it's kind of a cool combination of Gates style, where it's like the droney guitar type mumbly vocal thing. Then it gets into like drum machine stuff, which Gate is known for both of those things. You might not know it if, depending on the releases you have, but this one, it's like the track actually combines the two styles. And that's probably going to do for me today. So stick around for Tate Shaw with Mouth Sounds at the top of the hour in about 11 minutes. Hope you're doing well. Please be safe, strong, healthy, and happy. Try to have a good weekend. Bunch of shows going on this weekend. So if you're looking for some music to listen to, check out the interwebs for information. And we'll see you next week, all right? 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

Every day I stand for living that's nowhere in life. 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He's in the country.

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1: Remember the old Harlan Savari days when people would get insulted if you offered them tickets to a Charger game?
2: Hey, look at me. We tried it a few different ways, but
1: rumor had it that during a 1975 home game, they were playing so poorly that the entire offensive unit was arrested for loitering on a football field.
2: The most legible word is indelible, followed by irreplaceable.
1: Sure. Season tickets are harder to find than Jimmy.
2: To be mistaken with singular.
1: The board can't say Chrysler, and the U.S. economy is on shaky ground. Charger mania has created a booming industry.
2: Everything depends on a ping pong ball with a dent in its side.
1: There has a lightning bolt on it. There are Charger clocks.
2: A metallized bucket carrying more weight than it was manufactured or ever bargained for.
1: Calendars, seat cushions, duffel bags, vests, Charger sweaters, bumper stickers, footballs, and even bigger footballs.
2: Through a tear in the continuity of it all, assembled, disassembled, assembled yet again. Scene of the crime is covered with bathroom towels. The towels are removed.
1: Charger pennants and more sweaters.
2: Covered again.
1: And more caps. And knickknacks and doodads of all shapes.
2: But the residue it leaves on the folding table. There's several decks of cards available from different destinations. Holographic cases, and you choose one.
1: And a recent survey revealed that 4 out of 5 graffiti writers preferred blue and gold. And if San Diego should beat Pittsburgh next Monday, although some may dream of a white Christmas, San Diego Charger fans...
2: Westgate. And wearing a groove into the sidewalk, morning returns.
3: America's tiny city. We do have our share of heat waves, like the one we're going through right now.
2: Purchased at the gift shop, still priced on a sticker. On the underside, the price reads, paranoia. You try, you begin again, with a plastic straw plunged in green juice, a reapplied coat of lipstick, and a chipped saucer. We're paying too much for this to be goddamn chipped. Stir and wait.
4: So school district decided that yesterday and today, since it's so warm, it would be more beneficial to have the students just put in a good half day and then go home for the afternoon when it gets quite hot.
5: The children found ways to cool off with a little help from an early night.

0: found them.
1: Because then you don't have to do so much work. And you get to have more time to play the rest of the day.
2: A notepad and three stackable chairs. Stacking one by one, each letter must be traced repeatedly. The C's, they resembled bent paper clips, the I's resembling finished nails. I can't wait for this to be over. And eventually the writing loosens and spreads across the pasture like fertilizer dust escaping a truck bed. We've moved to a new environment, but the squares are still called white and black, although they have faded to the color of old text messages. For invisible writing, use Vitality. Panic. The back page of a reservoir of hoarded images. And a message appears finally.
3: SDG&E says its reserve margin remains high and there has been no appeal to customers to cut...
2: Afterwards, try to collect things. Plastic horses from cereal boxes. Spent batteries and the names of dogs encountered. How the slingshots continue collecting dust. How the dust continues collecting light. How the light. How the dust
4: through
2: continues
4: its hair
2: collecting
4: and the continuity
2: light.
4: Of it all.
2: How the light collects
4: through
2: something.
4: Its hair and the continuity of it all.
2: Collectors of.
4: Through its hair and the
2: we
4: continuity
2: all admire
4: of it all.
2: Someone who collects things.
4: Through its hair and the continuity of it all.
2: Slingshots.
4: Through its hair and the continuity
2: dust,
4: of it all.
2: Collecting light, collecting fingerprints.
4: Through its hair and the
2: within
4: continuity
2: a secret
4: of
2: fantasy
4: all.
2: Container covered by
4: through
2: a marigold tarp.
4: Through its hair and the continuity of it all.
2: We collect unbearable noise and intolerable silence, and in between certain sounds remain seductive. A tambourine missing half its jingles, an upright piano with water damage, an organ abandoned in a roller rink, and even the worst racket acquires upholstery, chewing gum drifting through the floodwater and onto the sidewalk. Xylophones wash ashore and violins snag and driftwood. Pipes, clavicles, pinball machines, electric drills, bent antenna, coin-operated binoculars, effaced payphones that have phone booths attached. The performance arrives eventually, and you stand there afterwards, holding a wet cardboard box. I'm trying so hard to listen to everything inside it continuing,
4: rattling
2: around.
4: Through a tear in the continuity of it all.
2: Eventually.
4: Through a tear in the continuity of it all.
2: Antonita piece. Take branch. Take branch already abandoned by the shrub. Long quartz fragments, door traps, and pyramidal fragments of summers. Hold it away.

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1: Torsion. Speckled drops of late summer announce all coming departures. An asphalt of memory covered in leaves of the future. We sense an escapism in this gap, even as miles below us, the trees and days char. Forest sirens almost nightly make our skin feel paper thin. We are afraid of ourselves. My dog sniffs the unknown, seeing winter's approach in late summer. Branches of the departed whisper, "It's gone, August." The throat of time closes in this sheltering pause, but I partition the night in servitude to the day. Now I am lost like that trembling boy. He has his foot in the drawer. What we mine can be felt as presence or emptiness, depending on the parallax. Either way, it's a metaphysical menace. Try shoring up the asides when the brook is temporary, when there is nothing central left to say.
2: What do I plan to do? I'm not sure. What should I do?
3: Filming.
2: Fail you?
3: Yes.
2: Oh, okay. What part?
3: What part of me?
2: Yeah. Your cerebral cortex.
3: Are you alone?
2: I'm only alone when I'm by myself.
3: Right?
2: I guess that makes a lot of sense.
3: She did not insist. Und. Do you know somebody in Guantanamo?
2: Do I know someone where? I don't know where that is. No.
3: It's in Cuba.
2: Oh, okay, I've heard of it. No, I don't know anybody there. I've known some people that have visited Cuba.
3: You want to play a little bit, this?
4: It sounds like the Warshak test.
3: Okay, the Warshak test. Okay.

0: I'm talking to Alessandra Bassetti.
1: Yes?
0: Yes.
1: No.
0: And Alessandra is doing something that he does in performance as well sometimes, which is an interrupting machine. And he has this machine
1: expanding.
0: Here. Made of wood and metal and wires and plastic.
1: Kicking.
0: And we're trying to have a conversation, and
1: no!
0: It will interject. Alessandra has some control.
1: No.
0: Over what happens, but
1: no.
0: Not a lot. Or maybe a lot, but not complete.
1: In a tantrum.
2: Right.
1: Yes.
0: And we're pre-recording this.
1: Yes!
0: So when you're listening to this, it's already happened.
1: No.
2: Not yet.
1: No. Yes.
2: Kurt.
0: Yes?
1: What do you think I am thinking about?
0: You might be thinking that it's fairly warm in here. Are you thinking that?
1: Yes.
0: Yeah, I'm sorry about that, actually, but there's not much I can do.
2: It's okay. Kurt.
0: Yes?
1: Can I touch your fingers?
0: If you like.
1: No.
2: Next time.
1: May I move?
0: Sure. Alessandra moved.
1: Shin, how could you know that?
0: Well, I saw you.
3: What do you think of your grandfather?
4: My grandfather, I can't think anything because I have never seen him. I think he was a very important man. He was very beautiful, and he was
3: enchanted forest.
4: What?
3: You can go
4: about
3: on.
4: Are you speaking about an enchanted forest?
3: No, I wanted to hear about your grandfather.
4: Oh, I can tell you that my grandfather was, as I told you before, a very important man. He was born in the 19th century, and he was with blonde hair and blue eyes and mustache, very tall, very elegant.
3: What? Was he born in Wien?
4: No, he was Italian.
3: Oh.
4: Yes, he was Italian. He was born in a very beautiful town on the north of Italy. And he was called, Ercole was his name.
3: Oh.
4: Mm-mm.
3: In the train.
2: Yeah.
4: And do you want to hear something about my grandmother?
1: No.
4: Oh, why no?
3: Who is good?
4: You want always to hear something about my grandfather?
1: Yes.
4: He was able to, how do you say, to go on a horse? You know, a horse?
1: Oh.
4: To go in the forest with a horse.
1: Oh.
4: You know?
1: Oh.
4: Uh-huh. And he was very able to...
3: To go with the
1: horse.
4: To go with the horse, yes.
3: With the horse.
4: No, horse.
3: The horse?
4: No.
1: Oh.
5: Hey, Sin, is it Ava's
4: phone?
1: Hi. Sin. Good, how are you?
5: Hey, Sin, is it Ava's phone?
6: Do you love me?
1: Yes.
6: What do you mean?
7: I don't know.
6: Is that mine?
7: It's what yours?
8: A language?
7: language can neither speak or
6: middle school.
7: Nor understand.
8: Awkward.
6: No.
8: No.
6: No.
8: No.
6: Yes. Don't you have a cell phone?
8: Right here.
6: In the middle of a traffic jam.
8: Sometimes.
6: In spring.
8: Yes.
6: In November.
8: No.
6: Where has neighborhood float?
8: In the lake?
6: In the dungeons of a castle?
8: Maybe.
6: I see you.
8: I see you too.
6: What do you think of your grandmother?
9: I really love my grandmother. Both of them.
6: Yeah. Okay.
9: She actually, when I noticed that I have a speech pattern similar.
6: Yeah, to her, right.
9: That I only noticed that when I'm older. She kind of talks in circles.
6: Okay.
9: And goes off on
6: right.
9: What?
6: Sometimes.
10: Alright, hi, I am Alessandro Bosetti and I need a volunteer.
11: 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Right now, it's open.

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1: Jesus said upon the Mount of Olives, the disciples came unto him privately, saying, Tell us, when shall these things be? What shall be the sign of thy coming of the end of the world, literally, age? Jesus answered and said unto them, Take heed that no man deceive you, for many shall come in my name, saying, I am Christ, and shall deceive many. You shall hear of wars and rumors of wars. See that you be not troubled, for all these things must come to pass, but the end is not yet. Nation shall rise against nation, kingdom against kingdom. There shall be famines, pestilence, and earthquakes in divers places. All these are the beginning of sorrows. Then shall they deliver you up to be afflicted, and shall kill you. Ye shall be hated of all nations for my name's sake. Then shall many be offended, and shall betray one another, and shall hate one another. Many false prophets shall rise, and shall deceive many. Because iniquity shall abound, the love of many shall wax cold. But he that shall endure unto the end, the same shall be saved. This gospel of the kingdom shall be preached in all the world for witness unto all nations, and then shall the end come. Sign number one, wars and rumors of wars. Since the end of World War II, we have had 44 different wars in diversified parts of the world. The power of the one bomb dropped on Hiroshima is now stockpiled 3 million times in the nations of the world. Think of it. What devastation that one bomb dropped on Hiroshima, that one bomb dropped on Nagasaki did. And yet we've got 3 million times that amount of power stockpiled in the nations of the world now. Brother, when the next Holocaust lets loose, it's going to be a horrible thing to be here. Kingdom against kingdom, nations within nations, rebelling, fighting. Jesus said, as the days of Noah were, so shall also the coming of the Son of Man be.

International Business magazine says 5 powder cakes to watch. Danger in the USSR. Inside the Soviet Union, a political pot is boiling. Danger in West Berlin. Danger in the Middle East. Danger in the Persian Gulf. Danger in the Far East. Wars and rumors of wars. In American homes at this very moment, 100 million guns are waiting. I'll tell you, when I hear these reports, see what's going on, I say, thank God I know Jesus Christ, and I'm ready regardless of the future. I don't think I'd read a newspaper or listen to the news anymore if I weren't saved. How about you? Secondly, he says, there shall be famine.

One. Let the arm rest. Two. 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Three. Let your legs relax. Three simple thoughts which cover the entire body. One. Let the arms rest. Two, let the head and trunk sink down. Three, let your legs relax. When you think, let the arms rest. Don't hurry, because when your mind is focused on the arms, the mind relaxes. The relaxed mind rests the entire body. When you think, let the head and trunk sink down. Don't rush. When your mind is focused on the head and trunk, the legs and arms also sink down without you're doing anything. When you concentrate on letting the legs relax, the mind is rested and your entire body relaxes. So don't hurry. Enjoy staying with each

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0: This is a puzz. This is a puzzle. The puzzle is
1: 1, 2, 4, 6, 8, 3, 4, 9, 8, 1, 6, 5, 8, 7, 3, 1, 2, 4, 7, 6, 5, 8, 1, 4, 7, 6, 5, 8, 1, 2, 4, 7, 6, 5, 8, 1, 2, 4, 7, 6, 5, 8, 1, 2, 4, 7, 6, 5, 8, 1, 2, 4, 7, 6, 5, 8, 1, 2, 4, 7, 6, 5, 8, 1, 2, 4, 7, 6, 5, 8, 1, 2, 4, 7, 6, 5, 8, 1, 2, 4, 7, 6, 5, 8, 1, 2, 4, 7, 6, 5, 8, 1, 2, 4, 7, 6, 5, 8, 1, 2, 4, 7, 6, 5, 8, 1, 2, 4, 7, 6, 5, 8, 1, 2, 4, 7, 6, 5, 8, 1, 2, 4, 7, 6, 5, 8,

0: and I flee. And the last person I saw is my dad. And he gave me a hug, and he was crying, and he told me, "Son, if you love me, I don't want to see you again. As long as the government here, I don't want to see you again. So wherever you go and you have your freedom, it is your hands." And I flee the Iraq without any passport.
1: I was running to this next safest country. Just running and running and running.
0: So I flee Iraq to the north. Then I went to Syria. From Syria, I went to Lebanon. And from Lebanon,
2: when
0: I went to Jordan. And then I came back to Lebanon.
2: They run
1: just
2: to the next country.
1: Just running and running.
2: They run to the next country.
0: Lebanon without passport to Italy, to some places, coming back.
2: They just
0: to my empire with the United Nations.

0: go somewhere in the New York State. We have no idea. He thought that they were gonna take us from there to another refugee camp in, you know, the New York State.
1: It's more than just a plane ride. It's kind of a freedom ride. It's just like the ride that you wait all your life for. So it's amazing feeling. It was like between crying and laughing, and you know, you feel you left everything behind.
0: And the snow was just shocking. We're like, what is this white stuff? And then we touch it. Oh my God, it's something cold. And we were not cold. I think we just had that blood of Africanness still heated up in us. The most difficult thing was, I think, just the food. What I ate back did not look like what's here. I was kind of scared, and being a Muslim woman, you know, how to read ingredients and not knowing that, you know, a pepperoni could come in a beef.
1: Pepperoni pizza. So, came here knowing nobody, zero language. The first hot meal I get, you know, I'm Muslim, I'm coming from Iraq. Okay, I may eat pizza, but not pepperoni pizza. I don't eat this. Okay?
0: So the whole food was hard to assimilate to.
1: So it's inside me. I need to help people who's coming just like me. Refugee, I need to help people. I need to help. And you see, they said, welcome home, you've been alive and everything okay, and you see the smile on their face. And they said, we will never ever forget the first time you say, Salaamu Alaikum at the airport, that, oh my God, you're coming from heaven.
0: You know, we have everything we want. Yes, the basic things, you know what I mean? Just, you know, going back and just resting in your couch. That's yours, and you know it's not going anywhere. So that's home.
1: Welcome home. You've been arrived.

with him and in us. Gather your hands, your stories.

Dr. Cook, a pharmacy professor, has a special knowledge of antique medicines. Teresa Silva, the museum curator, presents the vials in her white cotton gloves. Dr. Cook can see they are handmade pills, not machine-made tablets. The white powder could be sodium bicarbonate, commonly used for stomach upset. They will not compromise the medicines by opening the vials at this moment. Dr. Cook will consult with his colleagues in the forensic science program. The writer Edith Wharton received the rest cure under Mitchell's supervision. Virginia Woolf was given Mitchell's rest cure too. Before they lived at Hull House, Julia Lathrop and Ellen Gates Starr received their rest cures. One might begin to believe that a nervous collapse had been mandatory for young women, like military service for men. A medical diagnosis can provide community and comfort. Here is a group that suffers just like me. Was this the community Adams had imagined? A group of educated young women bound by a prognosis that pain would continue without the domestic remedy of husband and children? Adams' hero, John Ruskin, had empty pages in his notebooks to mark the period of his mental collapse. There are many ways to arrive at an understanding. We must not conflate brilliance with ease and comfort. Trembling knees and an unrelenting sense of failure is one way forward. To be at war with social expectations, to be at war with one's own mind. When we battle ourselves, just who is battling whom? How to be a pacifist here, too. Adams often quoted John Stuart Mill, "There is nothing after disease, indigence, and guilt so fatal to the pleasurable enjoyment of life as the want of a proper outlet of active faculties." What if this medicine kit contains Mill's remedy? How might proper outlet of active faculties appear under a dissecting microscope? The forensic team and Dr. Cook enter Adams' bedroom with a camera and specimen collection supplies. This is not a crime scene. It is a history museum. Teresa has placed a white sheet on Adams' bed so that Amy Turin, a forensics graduate student, can retrieve samples of the pills and powder. Teresa has brought her white cotton museum gloves, and Amy a pair of blue nitrile lab gloves. Teresa removes the vials wearing her white gloves while Amy pulls on her blue ones. Dr. Negruz, a professor of forensic science, takes photographs. The medicine kit on display, the medicine kit on the white sheet, the medicine kit on the white sheet with all four vials removed, close-ups of the vials containing brown pills, black pills, and white powder, Amy with blue gloves retrieving samples, Dr. Cook and Teresa, Dr. Genslin, chair of the forensic science program, in conversation with the writer. Does the forensic team usually take photos? "No, we do not," says Dr. Negruz. "This is just for documentation of the process. Today, I am a tourist." This project is unusual for them. The vast majority of what they do in forensic science are criminal cases. They test crime scene biological specimens, such as hair and semen. They test the urine of winning racehorses in Illinois to check for controlled substances. They analyze inks, gunshot residue, and fingerprints. However, Dr. Genslin was once asked to analyze the blood on the velvet cloak Mary Todd Lincoln wore the night of the assassination. This request resulted in an article for Science magazine about ethical guidelines regarding bioanalysis, such as DNA testing and historical figures.
We are not testing for Adam's DNA. We want to identify her medicines. Forensic specialists figure out the unknown. Pharmacists know medicine. This is why Dr. Koch is so important to this process, Dr. Genslin explains. He is the intelligence. The forensic team will conduct the analysis based on his research and leads. Analysis will take 4 to 6 weeks. There is no all-knowing machine. Put in a pill and the answer comes out. If we have some idea of what we are looking for, it's possible we'll find something.

0: 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Surprising yet not unexpected. Still it falls with a boom, the same bash, the same crash. Make the many wreck. Comes with disregard, fall. Who can see the shapes and colors as they are, as they appear? As they appear again, the hearts fall.
1: Isn't it beautiful?

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0: 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Copy and paste them all. Collapsing. Collapsing. Collapsing. Collapsing.
1: This is something which is so very beautiful. A lot of people somehow have the feeling that the movement is collapsing. But I think that what is happening is that the ideas that a few people have been expressing for a long time are penetrating to the masses of people.
2: 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The Fix is coming up at 4 p.m. Stay tuned for that. 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

6 on WAYOLP. Thanks for tuning in. Not overly, like, superhero formulaic, as I kind of talked about last week. If you want to talk, hear the whole thing, just listen to the archives from last week when we were talking about it. But basically, it boils down to me at least, in my opinion, it's not overly, like, superhero formulaic. It's a bit different of a storyline, which I think is appreciated quite a bit by audiences. Going back and looking at a lot of the recent releases, it's just like there's a team that we've never heard of, or we have heard of, and there's some changes to it, and then there's this big bad that we've never heard of, and now they're here, and now they fight, and then it's over, and then post-credit scene, and that's sort of the whole movie. Not that that's necessarily a bad formula. It has worked out very, very well, financially speaking, for Marvel and Disney, but it's getting a little old, so that's fair. I think that's fair criticism, but it's just overall a pretty good movie. You don't need to have watched the entire MCU canon to understand it. You could get by just watching basically just the previous Spider-Man movies, the Tom Holland Spider-Man movies, and I guess the other ones are now required watching if you're watching Spider-Man at all. But just in general, you don't have to have had to watch 900 hours of previous content to understand what is happening in this movie. That's one of the things that I think draws in people. I know personally people who have asked me, hey, should I go see this? I haven't watched a Marvel movie in like 10 years. And I go, have you seen the last Marvel Spider-Man movie, No Way Home? And they're like, yeah, I did see that. And I'm like, yeah, then you're fine. You'll figure out the other characters that show up that are from other things that, you know, you can infer their place in the universe, like with Yelena, the new Black Widow, being in there. And you know, so on. And then it's not overly CGI'd. I think that was good. I mean, there are no movies these days that have no CGI. When people say bad CGI, they mean noticeable CGI. There's so much CGI that goes into movies now that you just never see. Compositing of cityscapes in the background and landscapes and just making the scene look the way that it should. And it's not all just like where it looks like the person is on a green screen. And they went to a practical suit for parts of this movie too, a practical Spider-Man suit, which is cool. And just in general, I think it's a good movie and it seems to be really resonating. And beyond that, it just doesn't have a whole lot of other competition at the box office. The other big competitor being Odyssey at this point, but that came out a few weeks prior. So the people who were really in a rush to see the Odyssey have now seen it and are free to watch Spider-Man. And like, there's not really any huge blockbuster releases for all of August. So this could be a big one. So you can't make a apples to apples kind of comparison with other things like Endgame, but man, it is absolutely running away at the box office. The only domestic all time rankings that Spider-Man has not stolen, mostly from Endgame, which was the previous winner, especially in like money numbers, are things that are related to like the day of the week that the movie was released or the season of the year where the movie was released. So Spider-Man came out in summer, Endgame came out in spring. Those kind of things, you know, Spider-Man cannot take from Endgame because of the way that linear time works. But otherwise, it has grabbed every other number one ranking, as far as I can tell, as far as like fastest to given numbers, top opening grosses for days 2, 3, 4, 5, 6, 7, 8, 9, 10, until they stop counting. Just absolutely bananas how fast and how much money this thing is making. It hasn't quite, we will see what the final tallies are when its end, like when its run is ended. Like it's still too new of a movie to really know for sure what the final box office numbers are going to be when it leaves the CinemaScape. But I would be astonished if it doesn't just obliterate Endgame in every metric. By comparison, so far the entire run. And remember, the Avengers Endgame, they did that re-release
back in that year, in 2019. So the movie originally came out in April, but then they did a re-release of it in September. So the entire run of Avengers Endgame was like 5 months. So that's sort of the timeline that we're looking at as a comparison for Spider-Man. But in the entire run of 5 months, just about, I guess like 4.5, but whatever, for Avengers Endgame, for domestic box office, $858 million. Spider-Man's already at almost 700. It's $691 million already. And it's been out for 2 weeks. and then the international numbers, Endgame came out at $1.9 billion. And Spider-Man's already at $1 billion. So, like, the number to beat at this point is we'll just call it $2.8 billion for Avengers Endgame over the course of a 5 month run. Although I don't think it was in theaters that entire time. I think it was in theaters and then it left and then it came back. But the number to beat is about 2.8. And in its 2 weeks of release, and I think there are still countries that haven't gotten Spider-Man that are going to get it at a later date. So the international, like the worldwide numbers might get some bumps along the way, is already at 1.8. So it kind of feels like a foregone conclusion that it's going to win. But if that's true, that's going to be the biggest grossing movie of all time, I believe. It's already the fastest, that's for sure. And The Odyssey is no slouch either. That is now the highest grossing in IMAX movie ever. I know that kind of cuts it down because not every movie is in IMAX, and you know, it's a smaller, there's not nearly as many IMAX theaters and stuff like that, but The Odyssey is now the highest grossing IMAX movie of all time. So I know that everything's also more expensive, so it's difficult to do complete comparisons. I think we did the other one where the highest grossing movie inflation adjusted is Enter the Dragon with Bruce Lee. So, like, I know that 2019 wasn't that long ago, but inflation wise, it certainly was. So maybe we'll do a little math when Spider-Man finally leaves the box office and we'll see if it is the king among recently adjusted. I don't even think it's going to beat Enter the Dragon, just because that was from so long ago and it was such a big deal and there were less movies and so many other arguments. But yeah, Spider-Man is still crushing it out there, and well-deservedly, I think. If you haven't had a chance to see it and for some reason are still on the fence, I personally really enjoyed it. So, take that into account if you value my opinion whatsoever. But on the other side of things, they are now noticing the kind of boost that brand attached franchises can have. So basically, to put that in normal talk instead of the weird way that I just said it, Marvel Spider-Man 2, the video game, just saw a massive boost in sales on PS5 and Steam, $11 million in sales in 2 weeks, corresponding directly with the release of Brand New Day. This has happened before, but I think that this is the clearest, and this is actually a quote, so this is not my weird talk, this is weird marketing talk. This is one of the clearest transmedia halo effects we've ever measured. So the same brand in one type of media having a boosting effect on another type of media. So Spider-Man video game selling more because the Spider-Man movie is doing so well. And this dovetails exactly into something that Microsoft was arguing that we talked about last week, that in the Project Helix, the new generation Xbox, whatever that is going to be, they have been talking about doing full backwards compatibility of the entire Xbox catalog all the way back to the original Xbox, which came out in 2001 or whenever it was, ages and ages ago, 2006, I don't know, early 2000s, the original Xbox came out. And these days, it's not entirely possible, unless you happen to already own the disc and have a working Xbox laying around, to play those games anymore. And even then, you might need some extra hardware to even hook that thing up to a modern TV.
So one thing that Microsoft appears to be planning, which we talked about last week, is full backwards compatibility of the entire Xbox catalog going back to the very original for this next generation Xbox. And one of the arguments that Microsoft has been making to publishers, because it's apparently not necessarily a technical problem and it's more of a licensing problem, is that there is a noticeable correlation between video game sales, even on previously retired franchises, for when there is some other media tie-in, like a TV show or a movie related to whatever the video game is. So one of the arguments that Xbox and Microsoft has been making to try and convince other publishers to license their games on Project Helix again, even if these games have been basically retired for potentially decades, is stuff like this with Spider-Man. Is if you have a quality tie-in product, then that can have effectively a free boost of sales for franchises that publishers might otherwise think are dead. So that's pretty awesome. I was actually surprised at how big of a boost it was. So, you know, congratulations to Insomniac and Spider-Man 2. And hopefully the Wolverine game is good as well. But with all of the shakeups going over there, on every side of the gaming environment, as I guess we'll see. But fingers crossed. And they did just say that they're fitting the entire game of Wolverine onto the physical disc. So you won't actually have to download anything other than the obvious updates and things that always come out for them. But it seems like they're trying to separate themselves from all of the fervor that continues to go on around Sony related to their digital only planned future, is saying that no, if you buy Wolverine on disc, then you will be able to play it without, you know, having a digital license or anything like that. So we'll see if that makes any difference in the sales numbers when it comes out. But yeah, congratulations again to Spider-Man Brand New Day. Well earned, in my opinion, as I said. And all of the related Spider-Man franchise merchandising and other media and stuff like that. I wonder if they're ever going to do more Spider-Man TV shows. I actually just finally watched Friendly Neighborhood Spider-Man, that kind of animated one recently. I thought that was pretty good, but I believe it was canceled. I don't remember off the top of my head. But anyway, I think this is just going to be a Spider-Man week for this show. I don't have a whole lot of other things. So thanks for listening. This has been The Fix on WAYOLP. We will be back next week with the Spider-Man report and hopefully some other things. But until then, peace.

Yes, excuse me. Do you have any issues with covers where floating heads are shocked? Yes, I love the promise of surprise revelations. And what about glow-in-the-dark die-cut embossed holographic lenticular chromium variations?

What's up, new game?

this rage inside of me that can't be tamed. 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But when you hear the of my claws so sharp. 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
0: It's me, Hyde the Wolverine, and all the X-Men agree.
2: I thought a friendly little skirmish with the X-Men might teach us a few pointers.
3: I got your pointers right here. My friend, why the foreboding countenance? Staring at skeletons makes me nervous.
4: I don't know why. I don't know how. But I just know.

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1: On August 11th, 1973, Cool Herc got on the tables in the Bronx and he played these songs. Hip hop history, y'all. Get into it. Lafayette Cafe.

Shout out to Norm Grossman. Cabaret at the Ohan Theater in Lyons this weekend and next. Cash Money Only at the door on some hutch. Shout out to Carl U. He is not a Nazi.

0: Live from Federer Industrial Park, located in the historic slums of Rochester, New York, it is Friday night, August the 14th, apropos for this Parliament and Funkadelic song, H.L. Brown.
1: I am totally confused at this point. Why didn't you just keep playing music? What's going on? Why did we stop playing music?
2: What is up with us?
1: We just stopped playing music like that. Are we live right now? What am I hearing right now? No. I'm saying, what am I hearing? Oh yeah. Well, okay. What am I hearing right now? What is this?
3: This is a beat that me and Zach Childs made a long time ago. It's called Long Guns in parentheses Reptile.
1: Ah, about to say. Pretty cool. Why is it? Yeah, we got Sean B.

0: 25 years of age.
1: I'm sorry. How old could I have been? What? How old am I? What? Save the old jokes for Raj. He'd be here soon.
0: Check.
1: Save all those for Raj.
2: I can hear it.
1: I am a young man.
0: You can't hear it?
2: I can hear the music.
0: Oh, okay. Can you hear me?
2: Talking about?
0: Check.
1: It's funny when you hold on.
0: Turn number two up a touch.
1: Limited access. What are we doing here? What's
0: going
1: on?
0: Check. All right, that's a little better. How's that sound?
1: Resume live video. Thank you very much. All right, we are back. This is the Lafayette Cafe presents We Rock Our Own Radio. I'm going to turn this music down a little bit because it's kind of a little hard to see. I could probably not understand what we're going on right now because we were just, say that again, we were just playing some old school joints, right?
0: Yeah, some of the foundations.
3: So I let you pretend to read me.
1: You know what I'm saying?
0: Joints like, some great beats, some old school funk, rock, R&B, blues. That Apache joint, R.I.P. Michael Viner, incredible bongo band.
1: Yeah, I was just noticing that there were a lot of samples
0: In
1: those joints.
0: And, I mean, shout out to Hercules Magellan, a.k.a. Cool Herc. He, like, found that record arbitrarily. That was the art and the pleasure and the thrill of just digging for vinyl records. And... because the story behind that bongo joint, they recorded that for a film, specifically for a film soundtrack that really didn't go anywhere.
4: Right, it really wasn't meant to be like...
1: I say, why can't I hear you?
4: Check.
1: Okay, yeah, I hear you now.
4: They recorded that. you can switch over to yours, that's fine.
1: Now, go ahead.
4: We just playing music. We just BSing around today.
1: Now, I was just funning around right quick. You know that there's a... Every time I say something that... reverberates. There's a like a story behind the actual party back in 73, August 11th.
4: Yeah.
1: Start of hip hop. Now, the actual story is that someone wanted to buy some school clothes.
4: I believe his sister.
2: Where are we talking about the little youngster?
4: No. Not at all.
1: We're talking about. Where were you at just now?
2: I was trying to get the life set up.
1: Oh, yeah, that was my problem earlier. But we're talking about the start of hip hop, like the how it started. 73 should have been the key in that sentence. 73 is when it started, and yes, it was his sister. She wanted to buy some school clothes, so she did a back to school jam.
4: Right.
1: So
4: a fundraiser of sorts.
1: A GoFundMe.
4: A rent party,
2: right. What was the GoFundMe back in the 70s?
0: That was just it. You would have
2: let me hold something.
0: And charge intermission.
1: No, you would throw a party at the house. Rather. You would bring some big speakers.
2: Like how Friday did with the rent party?
1: Yeah, so that's how it was.
0: It was a rent party, exactly.
1: So that's exactly basically right. What it, and they were renting, not, but what they were trying to buy school clothes for her. So in a sense.
2: Didn't hip-hop start in New York?
1: Yeah, it was Bronx.
0: We're talking about the Bronx.
1: It was the Bronx.
2: Okay, no, I'm just saying New York though, because
0: is New York.
2: I know. I'm just saying because when other cities get to or other states get to talking about like New York this or Rochester this, I'd be like, well, at the end of the day, even though we're not New York City, we're still New York. So technically, we are a gem when it comes to hip hop.
1: No, okay, you took it there. Yeah.
0: Now, you bring up a good point. I don't know specifically what was going on in Rochester's hip hop or Rochester's music community, rather, in the early to mid 1970s. I do not know.
1: I guarantee you, it had a lot of old school, what we would call old school, but a lot of R&B and maybe funk.
2: Because I'm pretty sure it was disco. Music, because like
1: because of DKX,
4: right?
1: You know, and so
4: which was around back then,
1: right?
2: Because wasn't Water Street?
1: I think they were 74 when they came about,
4: right?
1: But we
4: know, not shooting on anybody, they were very apprehensive and recalcitrant about playing rap music for the longest time.
2: Well, shout out to DK.
4: It was an arm twisting to end all arm twistings.
1: Well,
4: basically,
1: some of the first hip hop I heard, shout out to DKX.
4: For sure.
1: On DKX.
4: For sure.
1: It was, mind you, it was Run DMC and Beastie Boys. But, you know, that was what we got. Where did he go?
2: Yeah, he just disappeared. I'm not gonna lie. He just disappeared.
1: all of that orange just pop out of your eyesight like that quick. It's just, it's almost impossible.
2: I'm just
1: Well, Lafayette Cafe, where we rock our own radio, we are
0: ice cold water running.
1: Ice cold aguas.
0: Through my veins.
1: Yeah, so like I said, so should it be Cool DJ? Could it be DJ Cool Herc as the founder, or should it be his sister? Because without her purpose, without her reason, there's no rhyme.
4: Here's why I give it to Herc. Just trying to make sure this thought is cohesive. I've done a lot of research just on the history of disc jockeying in general.
1: Mm-hmm.
4: Now, you go back to, I think in England, this is going to be a great history lesson for you. In England during World War II was the first cited example of somebody basically using two turntables to have a continuous flow of music as opposed to one turntable, putting on a record, needing to take that record off, putting on a different record, so on and so forth. So two turntables, the idea of continuous music.
1: Okay.
4: I think in 1953, there was a DJ in Chicago. I'm not sure what kind of music he was playing, but he kind of pioneered what we would call the slip cue, i.e. finding a spot in a particular song where you can justify a pause, stopping that record, and then starting up another record on the second turntable. Herc, why Herc is super important is that for those James Brown and Average White Band and Jimmy Castor songs with the longer drum solos, Herc was by ear, because they did not have software at the time to do that, matching the tempos and segueing those songs cleanly one out of the other into the other. That is incredibly difficult to do. Number one, if you're just trying to do this with no predecessor, right?
2: Right.
4: This is something that he invented, a continuous flow of nonstop music. So even if you want to say this was not the birth of hip, it was definitely the birth of contemporary party DJing as we know it. Because nowadays, what you know, you go to a hip hop club, you go to a reggaeton club, they're not really playing a full song, a pause, no, and then playing a different song, right? They are making an experience with a continuous nonstop flow of music. Mm-hmm. So we need to give Cool Herc credit to that. Now, his man, Coco LaRock, don't get it twisted. It's not like dude was spitting rock him G-rap caliber rhymes in 1973. No one was. And anybody who says they were, I think they're a liar. But he was grabbing the mic and doing the chant. And you know that. And you know, put your hands in, that was very common back then, that kind of African-American church-rooted call and response where somebody would say something and the assembled crowd would say a corresponding phrase or sentence or a chant back. Mm-hmm. That is a huge part of what was happening at these parties.
1: Right. Kind of like when the minister says, I wish I had somebody in here that literally heard what I'm talking about. I wish, you know, they would say something like that. I wish I had an ear in the place that's listening to me right now. And everybody was like, hey, yes, I'm listening. And so, yeah, that call and response did come back from, you know, from that era or from that situation. But but what I'm saying is, without the reason, I'm sure Herc would have done a show somewhere else.
4: Of course.
1: He might have done a show before that. Right?
2: I wasn't thought of.
1: I'm just saying. He obviously, it wasn't like out of the blue that he decided to spin these records, right? He was spinning them before that, right?
4: Correct.
1: And he was spinning them after. So if you can't give her the credit for basically having the reason, then you could honestly say that hip hop didn't start on August 11th.
4: For sure. Here's my parry and my rebuttal to that. The arguments over what is the first rock and roll song or a moment, the arguments of what is the first reggae song is a huge complex. Reggae didn't start with Bob Marley. Right? Are we all keen enough to recognize that? That is, indigenous Jamaican acoustic folk music mixed with a whole other American like pop and rock influences.
1: Okay.
4: Blues music, there is no first blues song. There just isn't. It goes bad. There is no first jazz song, even though a stronger argument can be made that there is. What is important about the Cool Herc basement parties is that we have as close to a birth certificate as any genre of music, particularly black-born music in the United States.
1: And we have all know people we have the born closest back then had sketchy birth certificates.
4: Right.
2: Not this guy.
4: We hip-hop is the closest thing to a birth certificate that any genre of music has. You know, even punk rock and heavy metal, people have debates on what was like the flashpoint moment.
1: We do have an actual date for grunge.
4: Yeah, yeah, when Nevermind dropped, right.
1: You know, I think it was when Alice in Chains. Alice in Chains was before.
4: Dropped a year earlier, right, with the Man in the Box joint was 1990. Nirvana was 1991. But I would also argue that, and apples to oranges comparison, hip-hop music is more important than grunge music. Because grunge definitely has a start and an end. For better or worse, we're still going through twists and turns and, you know, this, that, and the other thing.
1: What happened with grunge is they didn't want to be called grunge.
4: Facts.
1: You know, that was something that the meat does.
2: What would be considered grunge music? Because I feel like grunge is now, like, the new drill.
1: Well, it was rock. It was basically punk.
2: Oh, okay. We're still... Okay, we're not...
4: It was basically punk, heavy metal, and kind of acoustic folk kind of rock, acoustic, all kind of rolled
1: rock,
4: into
1: one. Yeah.
4: So you know, Pearl Jam and Stone Temple Pilots and groups like that.
2: Okay.
4: Basically, grunge came about because...
1: Everyone who kind of sounded like the Beatles.
4: dudes wasn't messing with hair metal. They're like, yeah, y'all get bitches, but this is stupid. We don't want to play hair metal. We want to play, like, tougher, harder edge. Like, this... Cello, I know you'll agree with me. Nobody messed with hair metal because hair metal had good musical qualities, right? You got down with hair metal because they had the girls coming to the show, and rock stars, like, partied and did drugs and drank.
1: That's a, So wait. So you're saying that hair metal, people needed hair metal? People, what's hair metal? Is that like
4: Poison, Motley Crue?
1: Okay. So that was actually the mainstream rock and roll.
4: And grunge protested that. Grunge was like, nah, we doing this other thing over here.
1: Right.
4: Much like various underground or harder edge styles of rap pop rap.
1: Grunge was more, it had more rhythm.
4: A little bit.
1: It had more rhythm, you know, more bass lines.
4: Yeah.
1: More, this was something that was lacking in your, they did have bass lines in the Poison songs, but they were guitar bass lines.
4: Some of them grunge dudes also couldn't sing. Let's not mince words. Like Kurt Cobain, the fact that he yelled, and Kurt Cobain could sing in tune, but he chose not to.
1: Right, he didn't.
4: So you have... This is going to bug you out, but he remembers it. I vaguely remember it. I was a toddler at the time. You turn on a mainstream pop top 40 radio station in late 1991, and you hear Amy Grant, you hear Janet Jackson, you hear Michael Bolton, this, that, and the other thing.
1: And I turn the radio off.
4: And, right. But then there's these dudes playing hard and heavy rock guitars. The drumming is mad loud, and this dude is screaming during the chorus about God knows what. But people like popped off over it. And that was Nirvana. That was the Smells Like Teen Spirit song.
1: Well, I think a lot of it.
4: That was the also, baby with the whang.
1: A lot of what sold that also was they benefited from the shows like The Box.
2: Would Blink 182 be considered grunge? And,
4: that's pop punk.
1: Okay. Yeah,
4: they like a pop punk.
1: Yeah, that's
4: band.
1: Definitely not. No.
2: Okay.
1: If you want to look for something that's grungy. Yeah, just go to like Stone Temple Pilots, Nirvana.
2: Like what Alien Ant Farm?
1: Alice in Chains.
4: No, Alien Ant Farm is just kind of good call. They definitely probably have grunge roots. They have a little bit of pop. I would call Alien Ant Farm like heavy alternative rock at the end of the day.
1: You would look for what was like the Wallflowers?
4: Yeah.
1: Those were like those even Soundgarden, you know.
4: Soundgarden, very important grunge band, right?
1: Yes. So those were like grunge is basically garage band, you know what I'm saying? These guys, when you see them, they look like they could be either performing or
4: construction workers, yeah, right?
1: Cleaning the back rooms or something, you know. They really didn't care what they how they looked when they
4: these, you know, guys look like rock stars but also didn't look like rock stars,
1: right? That became the rock star look, the dirty grunge look
4: Conversely, you flip that over to their rap counterparts, De La Tribe, just dudes from the neighborhood. This was not the Jiggy era. You were wearing tattered jeans, maybe a flannel shirt and a t-shirt.
1: Yeah,
4: that was
1: attributed to the backpack era,
4: college
1: backpack era, where kids were actually going to college. You didn't care too much about what you wore, more so than what you were smoking and listening to.
4: If you're up for it, you should check out, it's dated, but it's an important record. You should check out the Judgment Night soundtrack, because that's the rappers with like the grunge bands, and they all doing joints together.
2: Okay.
1: Oh yeah, that's where you got the De La and
4: De La and Teenage Fan Club, the Dell, and Dinosaur Jr. song is super good on that. Cypress Hill does a song with Pearl Jam. That had the Onyx and Biohead. That joint is disgusting.
1: And definitely get with Danny if you want to know about those soundtracks, because he seemed to be the expert in the soundtrack.
4: Well, like I said, it's all soundtrack. Of this is important. The reason why I harp so much about the Cool Herc 1973 basement parties every year is that it's not required that you know about it.
1: Right.
4: However, especially when the older generation, of which I would include myself in, grouse about trap or drill, or, you know, it's like, how do we go in 50 years from the Sugar Hill Gang to Blueface or Greedo or
2: I can answer
4: Lil
2: your how.
4: Durk and so on and so forth.
2: I can answer your how. It's called the evolution. Internet. No, it's the internet.
4: Sure.
1: Well, it's
2: because I feel like
1: I think Raj is pulling up. I got only, a sense. I'm
2: the only sure. reason why I say the internet is because it's like literally the internet has turned nobodies into somebodies. Like, you know, back then it took it wasn't a thing where you could just get a deal, or it could be a thing where your music's all over the radio. You really had to work for it. But now it's one of those things where it's like you could put your track on TikTok and all it has to do is hit the right algorithm, go viral, and now your music is a hit. Now you're a star.
1: Which is also attributed to the fact that people look at hip-hop as easy money.
2: Yes.
1: Everyone thinks that they can hit rhyme. Everyone has been rhyming since they were born. You've been rhyming since you were...
2: If you can say your ABCs, you can rhyme.
1: ABC, 1, 2, 3. So a lot of times people believe that, you know, it's pretty easy to do that, you
2: but
1: know,
2: and not to cut you off, but in the same sentence of you saying that, as easy as it is, there needs to be more people to tell folks like, yo, that's not it.
1: But that's a whole nother.
2: Just saying, if that's not it, you know what I mean?
1: That's like a whole. That's a whole nother story. Getting people to actually be honest with, because you can't
4: more
1: really
4: lies.
1: Be honest with anybody. You can't be honest with anyone nowadays anymore without being called a hater. You know, that's what they call you once. You know, it's easy to be honest.
4: Did you hear that set in that beginning?
0: I didn't.
1: He actually
4: played. You're scum.
3: That's why I told you. You're going to feel bad next week.
1: Didn't I tell you you should have waited to play it? But he played like basically Cool Herc's entire playlist.
3: Okay, well, can I give y'all a little
2: Roger
3: secret here?
2: Is in the building.
3: Thank you. Somebody said it.
1: We had a whole conversation about you walking into the door.
3: This is just so everyone knows out there. While I can appreciate and definitely acknowledge the genesis of hip hop, I never really got into that early sound. I just didn't.
4: Get out.
3: Herc and all. I didn't.
1: He was noticing like my, you know, discontent basically was more like
3: No, like around say 85 when Shan and Schoolie D and all, that's when I like really got serious about it. But even when the like, but, and you know what, let me take that back, the Fat Boys, Run DMC, Houdini, Dougie Fresh, you know, yeah, but when you start talking about Herc and talk about the African Bambaataa and the Soul Sonic Force and all that, that didn't grab me. That everybody has that sound of hip hop that pulled you in.
4: For sure.
3: And that wasn't mine.
1: But let me just say, from listening to the from the playlist that he put,
3: I'm pretty sure it was phenomenal.
1: No. Not even the fact that it was,
0: somebody here can give me a compliment.
1: Not even the fact that it was phenomenal.
3: Okay.
1: I was noticing where hip hop began, where the samples began, where a lot of people who were listening to that incorporated those samples into their music that they played around that time.
3: Absolutely. You know, especially the South took that whole sound of Bambaataa's, those Sonics. They took that.
1: And a lot, I mean, like a lot of the samples that were taken, like some of the ones like he was saying, like the James Brown, the Incredible Bongo Band, what was it? Who the heck is
3: What was that?
1: Liquid.
3: Who was that?
0: Liquid. Wow. Liquid Cavern is the White Line sample.
1: Danny went.
3: You know what?
1: You got the Babe Ruth. You got the Jimmy Caster. Those samples. They were taken.
3: They're nostalgic
1: and they
3: for
1: were
3: me.
1: Put into the era that you know you were speaking of. You know what I'm saying? So those.
3: Well, see, shout out to Marley Marl. Because it was Marley sampling that innovated a love for James Brown samples.
1: Exactly.
3: And, you know, thank God for people like Prince Paul and Paul C. Hitman Howie T, may he rest in peace, is actually in my review. They took it and we can sample anything. Steve Miller, they were innovative. They went beyond James Brown. Because they got to the point where people was like, Super Lover C, No More James. They had a song called No More James Brown. Like, remember stop that? Sampling.
1: Take the funky drummers and give them back to James.
3: Exactly.
0: I have a question.
3: Bro.
0: I have a question for you because this is, like I
3: that
0: said.
3: That boy crazy.
0: It's not mandatory that anybody, like, fuss and muss over these early R&B joints. Like I do, I said, I'm a completist. Mm-hmm. So I like to trace where things go.
3: Right.
0: Where I kind of get lost is this early period where I don't want to give Bam a lot of credit due to everything. But
3: you got to, regardless of what happened with him, he still did what he did.
1: Yeah.
0: I don't know enough about what is essentially 80s techno music. They call it electro clash,
3: right?
0: But like, well, Paul, they was pulling Paul
3: that Trans Euro Express
0: joints and Kraftwerk,
3: right?
0: And that bled into early's hip hop like super, super quickly.
1: Yeah. You know what it was? What it was a contrast from disco and funk.
3: Absolutely.
1: It was moving
3: 1,000%.
1: It was just, you know what I'm saying? Because you still had those clubs that played disco.
3: Yeah.
1: They're like, I'm not playing.
3: And they weren't letting, and he definitely weren't letting hip hop heads in there.
1: Anymore, exactly. Right.
3: So let's get the records, and we'll have our own show.
1: And so we just turn them up a little bit, twitch them up, and tweak the drums a little bit.
3: And shout out to King Disco Rick. Okay, not Herc. King Disco Rick.
1: That was the name. That name.
3: Okay.
1: What?
3: Because he was one of the innovators that was playing the breaks. Mm. Herc got into it doing his thing, but he was fresh out of Jamaica.
0: Right.
3: And he was getting scoffed at, laughed at. Right. Now, anyone out there that want to challenge this, Kokla Rock, the culture's first MC.
0: Who said that? But 30 minutes
3: he
0: ago.
3: He said that.
1: He also mentioned another person from Chicago. You said that.
0: No. So real quick, if you missed it, sorry, listeners.
3: Not at all.
0: In England, in the 1940s during the war, was the first cited instance of, like, at a dance, a disc jockey using two turntables to have a continuous flow of music. So it's not just like, play a record, take that record off the turntable, there's a lull, play two turntables.
3: Right.
0: Means a continuous flow of music. And in Chicago, and I'm not really sure what the radio station's format was, they was basically doing slip cues, i.e. finding a tasteful moment in a song to pause it, lickety-split, and then start another record. Again, to get a more continuous flow. Because
3: where did you get this information?
0: I don't even remember, but it's just like some article.
3: Because, and here's why I'm asking you, Danny. You know Danny's going to do his homework.
0: You good.
3: Grandmaster Flash's whole name, the premise of it, was he created a device to flash between records.
4: Right, that.
3: And the company who stole it.
4: Right.
3: Okay, they stole it. It just boggles my mind that, and I really want to know where you got this information.
4: You got it.
3: Because they chased him down to get, basically, to find out how he did this, and then to create the Flash, you know, transform it between that, to create that device. They hawked him down for that.
4: Right.
3: So if somebody was doing this before, it's what I'm saying, and I'm not denouncing what you're saying. I don't know the exact time period or whatnot, but I would love to know the where and the when's. Because, you know, nothing's new under the sun.
4: Right.
3: Nothing's new under the sun. Right. We can go back and find anything. So I'm just curious. I would love to know that.
4: That ties into a lot of what we were talking about. Again, sorry to repeat myself, but you and I talk about this a lot around this time. What was the first blues song?
3: Exactly.
4: What was the first jazz
3: right.
4: song?
3: Exactly.
4: Who invented reggae?
3: Exactly.
4: Right. So
3: exactly.
4: It's like the fact that, and you brought up a good point about that art, like, is the flyer fabric? Is the flyer that's been circulating mm-hmm. around this
3: yeah.
4: time of year? Is
3: yeah.
4: that fabricated? Is that fraudulent?
3: And there's a big fight going on online right now that it's been fabricated.
4: If we can more or less all come to the consensus that it is these Bronx parties in mm-hmm. the early 70s that is ground zero for the show, that's mm-hmm. that is hugely important.
3: I think the argument that's going on right now is, was it just happening at the Bronx at that time?
4: Okay.
3: I think it was happening in all the boroughs. And like anything, my little bro show is popular. Then somebody going to say, well, wait, what about Chris' show? Now, there's complete distinctions between the two shows.
4: Right. Mm-hmm.
3: Cello doing something completely different than Chris was doing, but doing something the same at the same time.
1: Right.
3: Okay. But there's the problem. If we could sit people down long enough, we could get this taken care of.
1: Right.
3: But people don't want to listen. They want to fight.
1: Well,
3: they want to argue.
4: Hell yeah, I love to fight.
1: And then there's also the longstanding precedence that you know, you know, it's always who's in power wants to stay in power.
3: Exactly. Kind of like, that's right.
1: So if this is what it's always been, why are you trying to change it? Then they start to tell you, mm-hmm. oh, now you're you know, you're a cancel
3: a revisionist, you know, a culture cancel. Exactly. Yeah.
1: So you really don't know.
2: Does the cancel culture even exist anymore, though?
3: Well, yeah, it does. What I would, like I said, a good homework assignment for you. You get some time. No, definitely going to need some time.
2: The only reason
3: the microphone check documentary. You got to watch it in pieces because it's lengthy. But it's the most accurate information in dozens of documentaries that I own personally. It is the most accurate. And the fact that it was presented to create the basically dispel these arguments and so many pioneers. I'm not gonna worry about that.
1: What the?
3: That was my phone. There was so many pioneers that they, instead of sitting down and wanting to watch this documentary or even sit and discuss it with the people who put it together, they decided we want a feud. That let me know that there's more truth in this doc than the last 50 plus years. And I got tons of documentaries. It's so many.
2: The only reason why I ask, because it's like in today's days, there's so much has changed from back then. Oh, you know what I'm saying? Where it's like, I don't know, like for those that are listening, don't take mm-hmm. this the wrong way, but there's so much that are made up in the culture, like the community, for example, right?
3: Mm-hmm.
2: No knock to them, mm-hmm. but like the whole I identify as this, I identify as that. It's
3: okay.
2: like it's so easy to slip through where it's like, say somebody says something that's derogatory.

0: Isn't that crazy?
1: That's so bad.
0: No, but
2: did you want to talk about?
0: That's a good question, though, bro. Did you want to talk about
2: the kids selling candy or no, Sean B?
3: Well, real quick, shout out to him.
0: Yeah, real quick.
2: Please, please.
0: Congratulations to Bear Brown, his security company. Yep.
1: He officially feels safe.
0: Is off the ground. There's an official location downtown in the Sibley's building. Our own Bear Brown has had his security company for a number of years, and I'm not gonna lie, I don't know exactly when, but yesterday's induction, well, basically his introduction of his business being official was his mother's birthday. So I know it was supremely significant. So you out there listening, Bear, we love you. Congratulations.
1: And shout out to Bear, because literally almost every celebrity that came into town
0: absolutely
1: knows who Bear is.
0: Yeah.
1: He's done top-notch service, top-tier service, A1 service. So shout out to Bear.
0: Despite the brutal attacks on the east side of town, he is still.
1: Yeah, shout out to Bear.
4: Here's a shocker, something a lot of people don't know in your ears, but who are at my earshot probably don't know about Mr. Bear. For one, he's from the east side.
0: Exactly. Get him. Jello.
4: Two, he used to rap.
0: Exactly. Yes, he did.
1: I can see that, though.
0: Sugar Bear, absolutely.
1: No, actually, you know what's crazy? Somebody told me that.
0: Quite a few ciphers, I would judge. Quite a few ciphers. Rest in peace, Marty.
1: One of my relatives told me that a while ago. Because they were like, you know, Bear. No, they were like, you know, Sugar Bear. And I'm like, who are you talking about?
0: Who are you talking about?
1: Security guard, man. Yeah. Security guard.
0: So what he did.
1: Security guard. But no, Bear's been doing this thing for years.
0: Yeah,
1: so
0: I had to say that just because it was beautifully significant that here was this mother's birthday, and
4: that's what's up, man.
0: You know, no doubt. So y'all wanted to talk about?
1: Oh yeah, Lil man, I forgot what his name is.
0: The young individual.
1: He was in the Rondequoit Plaza over, I think it was like the Titus, where Wegmans is.
0: Yes.
1: And he was selling candy.
4: So basically, the manager made him move.
0: A humorously brilliant comment, though. And I had to look at it a few times. I said, only Jello. Zombies Jello.
1: I mean, the manager asked him to move. And so he moved. Oh. And so literally the cops went to like arrest him.
0: Right.
1: And it was like the whole thing was foolish. So this is my take on it, right? All these homeless people that stand in front of Wegmans and all these stores smoking, smelling like pee, smelling like doo-doo, smelling like God knows what, and y'all don't say nothing to them, but this young man is trying to sell candy because I've seen him a couple times.
4: You didn't see my post.
1: I saw your post.
0: Because if you did, did you?
1: But it's crazy.
2: What did you say? I have you blocked. So what did you say, Chello?
0: I think Chello has me blocked because whenever I try to tag him, his name don't come up.
4: You serious?
0: I'm dead serious.
4: Because I'm like, why Raja never tags
0: I
4: me
0: sure do.
4: I got to check that.
0: Sean's name comes up. Danny's name. Well, I've tagged him a few times.
2: Do you read Roger's posts in his voice?
0: A lot of people tell me they do.
1: That's called text.
0: A lot of people tell me they do.
4: You almost have to. But
2: that's dirty work.
4: What was your question? Like,
2: what did you post about the kids selling candy?
0: He talked about the fiends and that they don't do nothing about.
2: I have no opinion on this one way or the other.
0: As the elder statesman here, I can tell you that in my youth, it was worse.
2: Sure.
0: It was absolutely worse.
5: All them homeless people that be in front of them stores. Like,
0: right.
5: I'll never forget.
0: Right.
5: I think my daughter was like not even a year old. And I had this thing where we'd walk to the store.
0: Right.
5: Get her some snacks. We'll go get some lunch, this, that, and the third. And this homeless dude would be standing in front of a Dollar Tree.
0: Mm-hmm.
5: And literally it's like he would be smoking. That's one thing if it's like right. You don't smell like this, but you're smoking a cigarette.
0: Right.
5: You know what I mean? There's people who don't like that. And then not only are you smoking a cigarette, but you smell like God knows what.
2: That
5: like
2: you?
5: I couldn't even describe the smell.
0: Did you notice
5: cops don't say anything to him. You know what I'm saying? Cops don't. And he's not the only person. You know what I'm saying? There's many of them.
0: There's a number of young brothers have been posting videos and telling their story since this happened. And
5: it's unacceptable, actually.
0: It is, but you know, one of the things is it's often God will allow something like this to happen so that we will address something that's been in the room the entire time.
5: And what kills me is a lot of people were like, why don't he just go get a job? If that man found a way to hustle.

0: That's called entrepreneurship. That's what people fail to realize, where it's like, mm-hmm. yes, you can go get a job.
1: Right.
0: But there's also a difference between having a job and learning to be an right. entrepreneur. And what that young man is doing is being an entrepreneur.
1: What are you doing?
2: Can y'all hear?
1: Yes.
2: I can't hear anything.
1: Wow. Didn't you hit something, though, when Danny came up there the first time? You were hitting buttons.
2: Yeah.
1: And you asked Danny.
3: He was playing Rapper's Delight.
1: He sure
3: was.
1: Not
3: the Def Squad version.
0: I'm sitting here just talking.
1: I know. I'm listening. But I'm right here. I'm right here.
4: I'm sorry. I'm sorry. Because it's not playing in my head.
1: Oh, my gosh.
4: I don't hear it. And this must be a cue on or something.
1: You did something.
4: Danny did something when he hit the
1: ball. Danny didn't do nothing. He was standing behind you.
3: Danny never does nothing.
4: Well, I don't hear anything.
1: Because you asked him, you said, what did you do? My phone, it fell. Right. And I said, that was my phone. Oh, gosh. I hear what you're saying, baby bro. I can remember an incident where, you know, some of my crew, we were going to House of Guitars. I had to be maybe 17. And we all piled in my boy's Honda. And we got pulled over by the police.
3: Ooh.
1: And no, it was a white officer.
3: What CD? Huh? What
0: CD? The driver of the Honda.
1: No, we're all black.
3: Okay. What CDs and were you going to buy?
1: The cassettes.
3: A Grand Puba?
1: Cassette, smart guy. But
3: the single for one.
1: You guys let me finish. But he takes all our identification, my boy's license. And he comes back to the car and he says, I'm surprised. Usually you guys have something on your record. Hands us our identification and my boy's license. And he says, I can still give you a ticket, though. And my boy's getting ready, like, he's about to go ballistic because we got his little son with us, too.
0: Right.
1: And he goes, what are you going to give me a ticket for? He said, well, your car's loud. And you need to get the muffler taken care of. And what happened, he did write my boy a ticket, but he got thrown out.
0: I'm not going to lie. When I get pulled over, like when I'm with some of my friends, I'd be telling my friends, like, stop all that scary. Oh, well, the cops. They're like, no, what if we get pulled over? My house is clean. I am not worried about it.
1: They worried because theirs isn't. That's what the problem is. Yeah. Probably got some work on them, too. I would not listen. Cello laughing. I'm dead serious. They probably got some work on them, and that's how you about to find out.
0: And I tell people, I'm like, yes, there are bad cops, but if I was to tell people how many tickets I had in my 20s, I didn't even have a license in my 20s.
1: I believe you.
0: And I would get pulled over to where the cop would be like, now you know you messed up. You know what I mean? And so it was like, I'll never forget, I got pulled over on East Main, and the officer, he wasn't going to tell my cop.
1: Right.
0: I don't even know what I said. I said something slick, and he told my car. I had to go to court, and the judge looked at me. And she
1: told
0: was like,
1: your car.
0: She was like, you have to your birthday. Because she literally, it was tickets like this many tickets.
1: Jeez.
4: Okay. I can't hear myself, really. But
1: that's sad, man. What did you do?
4: I don't know what happened over here, but I can't
3: hear
4: myself.
3: Is your music working?
4: But I can pretty much funnel into what's
3: going on. I got one
4: but,
3: thing.
4: But, ahead. Like, for what you were saying about the kid, I do understand the situation. I mean, I'm gonna lie. I don't understand the situation. I do understand the situation.
1: Right.
4: When you do approach people in an area that selling candy,
1: right?
4: You know, it could cause a problem. At the same time, if you're setting up and it's not for a fundraiser or something like that, it's for personal gain. But. Like we said, you know, certain people are allowed to beg in these areas.
1: Well, I think where it became super problematic is when he was asked to leave and he left.
3: Right.
1: Yeah, and then they followed him. Okay, now if he left the premises, so we own the home. Hold on a minute. You said leave from in front of Wegmans.
0: And that's the thing. Wegmans don't own that side of the plaza.
4: Wegmans doesn't own any side of the plaza. The plaza is owned by another outside company. So
1: they're the ones
4: who made the judgment and the call. Right. So Wegmans probably made the complaint, but they made the call.
0: I would assume.
4: So,
1: what I was going to say earlier was there was a lot of reaction from the community, and a GoFundMe has ballooned up for him.
3: That's crazy.
1: You know, white, black, Hispanic.
0: The
1: you know.
0: The personal gain wasn't like he's like, I'm selling candy to go get drugs. He literally, because I heard him, I talked to him. hey, would you like to buy some candy because I'm trying to buy school clothes? Here. I don't want the candy here.
4: Yeah,
0: here.
4: It's
0: no, because I like that. You know what I'm
4: yeah,
0: saying?
4: Yeah, we keeping the narrative completely straight about the whole thing uh-huh. is important also.
1: Right.
4: You know, because you don't hear conflicting stories. You hear, right. You guys hear me very well, right?
1: Yeah. I hear you talking in the studio, but I don't hear you in my earphones. Okay. I hear you in my earphones. Okay. I don't hear baby bro.
4: Right, that's wild.
1: Danny never wears his earphones.
3: Turn yours off, Sean.
1: I can hear Danny. I can hear Danny.
3: That, can you hear Sean now?
1: Testing. I can't.
4: I hear Sean perfectly. You don't.
1: You hear him in your earphones?
4: Yeah, I hear.
1: Okay.
4: I hear both. I just don't hear myself like that.
1: Say something, Sean.
3: What number mic do you have, Raj?
1: You always know. You always set me up over here.
4: My
3: what's the number? My mic sounds nice.
1: What is it over here?
3: My life's not right.
5: Is there still
1: like some? There's no light on this. See how it's saying now. What you just did, Danny? That's how Sean sounds. Okay, hold on a minute.
5: On
1: okay. Yours. How about now say something now?
5: Turn three up a little
0: say
5: bit.
0: Say something.
4: He's loud.
1: Okay, he's loud to you?
4: Three. He's on two. Remember that he's on two. Okay. I've got you guys leveled out over here.
1: Okay,
4: pretty
1: all right. Five.
3: All bust right. it. Here's the only thing I'll say about old boy selling candy, which again, I'm at the end of the day, mm-hmm. I don't care. I don't have a problem with it. I don't carry around a lot of cash with me, so I am not your audience profile. While old boy was not filming and streaming himself, he appeared in a live stream, let me phrase it this way, mm-hmm. by two men, neither of which we would welcome back to this station as guests. Let's
1: welcome back? They've been here?
3: Correct.
4: They've been here?
1: Really?
3: We should talk about this during the music break.
1: Okay.
3: When I say at least one of them, you'll be like immediately, oh, that tracks. And the second one, you'd be like, okay, yeah. So I don't want this kid to like fall into the bad crowd is a very, very poor way of it. But like, okay. Everyone is on your side, Mavoyo.
1: Right.
3: Don't
1: right.
3: become a laughing stock. Don't mm-hmm. do anything to
1: right.
3: destroy the goodwill.
1: Right.
3: Even if your entrepreneurial style of salesmanship mm-hmm. is controversial.
1: Right.
3: Because I think you bring up a very good point. Bounce the kid selling candy, sure, but like I don't want a panhandler. Like I'll protect my date or whomever is accompanying me going to a store. I don't want dudes to get don't got no money, bro. Sorry, all plastic. Well then give me your credit. Motherfucker, I will
1: give
3: knock
1: your credit.
3: You out.
1: You got a
3: keep
1: homeless person with a credit card.
4: I
1: read her.
4: I think
1: that takes cash.
4: Right. To say someone is aggressive mm-hmm. is almost like an acquired taste. If you say, oh, yo, man, I'm selling candy. It's 50 cent, bro. Oh, I ain't got it. All right. You ain't got 50 cent. Yeah, I ain't got it. Someone may say that's aggressive.
1: Right.
4: You know, it's
1: right.
4: taken with it.
0: Was when the cops.
4: I got to turn you down. Why are you so high?
0: The most aggressive was.
3: Because he always high. He's Sean B.
0: When the cops put him in handcuffs, and he literally was like, yo.
4: I didn't even turn you down.
0: And I moved. Mm-hmm. That was the most aggressive. Because, really, like I said.
4: No. I'm saying that the aggression came from. See, that's why we ought to make sure we keep the narrative.
1: Absolutely.
3: Sure.
1: Absolutely.
4: The aggression came from the customers complaining to Wegmans that. You know, he becomes aggressive when we say we don't want no candy.
1: Oh,
4: you know what I'm saying? So, okay. And I don't, but that can be taken with a grain of salt because it's like,
1: what's aggressive to them?
4: Yeah, what's aggressive to you? You know,
0: but I feel like that's the thing where it's like speaking on personal experience because, like I said, I've seen a little boy like four times in four different places. Hey, do you have some candy? Or can I get some candy? A few times I said no, there was no, okay, cool. It wasn't no, it was, okay, cool. So it's like, I feel like in that community.
1: I know you got money. I seen you in the gym videos on Facebook.
3: Right, question.
0: So easily misconstrued where it's like, again.
1: Tackle Sean to the ground.
4: Have you ever encountered the water boys in Atlanta?
1: Oh, word.
4: When you pull up to the light, they jump on top of your car. Like, yo. That's aggression.
0: Yeah.
4: But it's also... It's in Atlanta. It's cool. We look out for them. Like, yo, they be getting like $50. Give me three and give them $50 and keep it moving. They make money down there.
1: Keep it moving.
0: In this situation, that little boy wasn't aggressive.
4: No, I don't. We don't know. We wasn't there for every single take where he sold a piece of candy.
1: But
4: also.
1: See the argument.
4: So that's why we can't. You
1: what
4: know
1: balances
4: saying?
1: This argument out is exactly what your post was, and what Baby Bro was talking about. But panhandlers.
4: But right. That's okay. The only argument we have, because it's like.
1: And I've seen enough of them outside the dollar store, right. Outside the liquor store, but outside.
4: But even of that, I pass lemonade stands all the time in around Kuwait. Yeah. No one's kicking over the lemonade stand.
1: And I've stopped.
4: And putting the, you know what I'm saying?
1: And I've stopped and giving the kids some money, not even drink no lemonade.
4: Putting little Bethany in handcuffs.
1: You stupid. You're so stupid.
0: How would that be any different when they sell Girl Scout cookies at malls?
4: Well, we
1: they get permission.
4: They definitely get permission.
1: That's definitely, Girl Scout
4: is basically, because you're not going to find them in the store.
0: No, that's a fact.
4: You know, no. But you will find Kit Kats.
1: They're not going to go in the cookie aisle. In the cookie aisle and track you down and be like, hey, you know you want
4: wait,
1: these
4: I
1: coconut
4: did say that,
1: creams.
4: But can you now find Girl Scout cookies in the store? Can't you now?
3: No, you can find Girl Scout cookie adjacent products like ice cream or brownies or toothpaste.
1: I only see them outside the store.
4: Yeah, they don't have a product that is in conflict with the product that you're selling. You know what I'm saying? Mm-hmm. So they can't. The store could. If I come out there,
3: I got
4: them
3: red tops. I got them red tops, steel tops, white tops.
4: If I pull up, with a truckload of watermelon, like I'm giving out this yo right in front of produce.
1: Yeah, right.
4: You know what I'm saying? That's a problem.
3: No.
4: You know, that's a problem.
1: That's wild.
4: You got to understand that. But at the same time, there are ways that things can be handled. Mm-hmm. You know what I'm saying? You know that this kid is out here being positive.
0: Yeah, and that
4: why are you creating the negative narrative behind the positive?
1: And that's where we are right now. Right.
3: Let's not mince words.
4: But then you got a bloody zombie on sugar meth.
1: Sugar meth.
4: Knocking on your window like I only got, you know, they're looking like they're about to pass out.
3: I will phrase this with the utmost tact. Old boy was probably scaring the white folks. Like, why? Where you have no license.
4: But
3: I said no.
4: But Danny's here's my thing. Who are you to be afraid?
3: Wife, husband,
1: well,
3: pushing
1: Danny,
3: the wife.
1: Danny
4: who are you
1: just
4: to be
1: said,
4: afraid on God's green
1: both
4: earth?
1: Of y'all,
4: who are you to
1: both
4: be afraid of
1: y'all arguments,
4: of anyone?
1: Danny just made a good point. Both of y'all arguments. What do we consider aggressive and what do they consider aggressive?
4: But here it is also. Why should one person have to dull down their
1: I agree.
4: What you perceive
1: but
4: as
1: what
4: aggression.
1: Danny, what Danny is you know, saying is he goes, hey, would you like to buy? And you know what? I'm going to tell you something. I'm not trying to be funny here. It wasn't until I saw the news report that I saw the young brother has a speech impediment.
3: Right.
1: And he's just trying to sell the candy. But they looking at this like he's,
3: yo, are you tweaking right now?
1: Or it's something. Exactly.
4: You've got so much going on in the city.
1: Exactly.
4: And you've got this young kid out in Aranacoit.
0: But it's literally go down the street, all these homeless people are in the middle of the intersection. Like, you know how much almost accidents happen because these homeless people sit.
1: Can I flip that story for you? I actually was almost given a ticket for giving food to the homeless.
3: That's crazy.
4: And there,
1: you know let me turn this and turn that around.
0: Crazy?
1: Serious.
0: Half of the people get mad when I say this, but half of them folks aren't homeless.
4: Well, none of them.
3: They're richer than me.
1: Get
3: out of here.
1: Well, we have a number of veterans. We have people with mental illness.
0: Some of them are vets.
1: And we also have some with dependent.
4: Right. No. Not all of them are bleeding zombie meth heads.
1: Right.
4: Some of them are, you know, people who have mentally,
0: watch when it be pouring rain or it is a snowstorm out. You don't see none of them.
3: You see a few of them.
1: Yeah, you do. Thank you, Danny. Yes, you do.
0: Hold up. Hear me out. The ones that you actually see are the actual ones that are homeless.
3: Correct.
4: I'm trying to turn him down over here. He's so loud.
1: Where is he? Which one are you? Which one is
4: two? He's two. Yeah, you are so. You turned it up.
1: I did?
4: No, you did. You just did.
3: Turn it up.
4: Yeah.
1: Okay, I'm sorry. I thought I did. There you go.
0: The folks that actually
4: I can't even turn you down over here for some reason.
0: Like when it's pouring and stuff and you don't see them or you see, like literally there's was one dude who has a wheelchair and it's something's on his leg.
1: Okay.
0: You can tell he's homeless because I've seen this man, I've seen this man when it's been a snowstorm sitting in the middle of the street, but those people that be begging for money, you don't see them out there. You don't see them under the bridge. No, they go back to their
1: You got a number. Well, you know what? You won't see them under the bridge because they've gated them off.
4: Yeah, you can't be under the bridge.
1: But there are a number of tent cities.
4: You can't be under the bridge.
1: Down by South Clinton. There's a number of tent cities down there.
4: But
0: the ones that, like the ones that I'm talking about.
4: Mm-hmm. But check it here. They're okay. You're basically looking for a reason to be.
1: He's working out a reason to be insensitive. That's why he's in the gym. He's in the gym like this. Like this is the last time this homeless dude gonna snuff me.
0: Hear me out, though, right?
1: What's up?
3: Sean B. Swole origin story.
0: Vulnerable moment. I've been homeless before. Hmm. So I know what that actually is. There's a difference between being a panhandler and actually being homeless. Right. So like I said, I get where y'all coming from.
1: Right.
0: Yes, there are vets. Those vets are homeless.
1: Exactly.
0: And there are panhandlers. There's literally a group of them. I say this because I've seen them all come together. Hey, you take this, you do this. How much you make? How much you this? Mm-hmm. Yo, we gonna switch up here. That's not homeless. That's not homeless. That's scheming.
4: Well, check this out. You are right in some ways. I can say that.
0: Like I always show love to the ones that are actual homeless. Like you can tell. Too, you know what I'm saying? Because they're not aggressive. They're not like you could tell the ones that are panhandling. You ever see them ones? They got a 20 in their hand. Talk about some. Can I need some food. Boy, if you don't take that 20 and go to McDonald's.
1: Never seen. All right, so holding cash. Going, all I need is another 20.
4: Let me get change. I don't got no change. I got you, bro. I'll
1: say the like, three car money.
4: All I have is my car. You can
1: those
4: cash
1: the
4: at
1: only
4: me.
1: Dudes I ever seen with some cash in their hand beating people out of their money was the three car Molly dudes downtown. And they was wrecking them dudes' pockets.
0: I'll take anything, but they got ones in their hands. Like, man,
1: I have never seen that, y'all.
4: Okay. All right,
1: I'm not saying you lie, baby,
4: so,
1: bro.
4: I was gonna say, right, you know, there are a number of facilities that these people
1: and we had the sister here that day, right? That, you know,
4: so when you do say what you're saying, you're not so far off track. But a lot of times that those people who are used to living on the street, per se. Cannot function in a society where there's rules.
0: Right.
4: So they will get, you know, kicked out of
1: absolutely.
4: A place or whatever.
1: Yeah.
4: But it's not for very long because they will kick you out for a certain amount of time and then they'll bring or send you
1: and
4: somewhere
1: in,
4: else.
1: And in some major cities,
4: right.
1: they're full.
4: Right,
1: you know,
4: right.
1: they take women and children first, you know.
0: Those ones, right, get that. Like, I don't know if you remember, I put a video up of these two homeless folks fighting. Them niggas wasn't fighting.
1: You should be arrested. You had homeless people video on your page.
0: They was in front of me. They started fighting in front of my car. Literally. So I was just like,
1: were they trying to get in? Mm-mm. Then you should have peeled off.
0: No, I'm not going to lie. I understand why they was fighting. I'm not going to say exactly what they said. I'm not going to lie. I understand why
1: it started off as such a warm story.
4: Right, right.
1: Now you videotaping.
3: Sean B. presents Rock Bum Fight.
1: You know, we did that first.
0: That's what they were.
1: The guy's Life Without Shame.
0: No, I'm not going to lie.
1: And they had lawyers coming after them.
0: Like, my man was trying to put one dude in the arm bar. They was really, like, legit.
1: When can I do the review?
3: Sean B is doing evil, so good may come.
4: We've got a couple of premieres we're going to put on.
3: Premiere.
4: A couple of joints.
1: Are you going to play those first?
4: Well, it depends. What we got going on with the, well.
0: You said 38 shouted out or said thank you.
4: He always said,
3: thank you, valued Amazon Prime customer.
4: He's always checking us out.
3: So, bust it real quick. This weekend in Syracuse, I am going to go. 3-6 Mafia and Project Pat have been booked at a hardcore metal festival, and they're going to fit right in, and they are headlining on Sunday. So, I will give a full report of that when I am back.
0: Chance the Rapper is going to be at the DeLago, man.
3: Yeah, Chance the Rapper is now playing casinos.
1: Wow. Didn't he just get divorced?
0: I think this time last year, Rick Ross, late of Rochester Red Wings baseball.
4: Isn't that like the perfect name for someone to play at a casino?
1: What?
4: Chance the Rapper.
0: That's
1: You're an idiot,
4: it's perfect, right? It's Chance the Rapper.
3: Do you buy in to the assumption that Chance's one album, it's the hand that looks like it has all the sprinkles and sparkles on it? Flopped because Bull just spent an hour talking about how he loves his wife and it came across as dull and uninteresting.
0: Is that the album with that music video where the workout music video?
3: That had the I ain't single no more. The I ain't single. It's all try hard, uninteresting bullshit.
0: No,
3: I hate it. There was a single
0: that he dropped that.
4: Who?
1: Exactly.
3: Chance the Rapper.
0: Hot Damn Rock or something?
3: Old.
0: It was that song that a lot of people.
4: You're a Chance the Rapper? You're obviously a Chance the Rapper fan. I'm not.
0: Imagine you assuming that.
3: I bear him no ill will, but he coloring.
0: I rock with his music, but I'm not. He's not somebody to be like.
3: Book is all I like.
0: Yeah, I was about to say a lot of people say that's his like best good only album that they'll rock.
3: Are you talking about Hot Shower? Yes.
0: That was the song.
4: Yeah, we can go with the news.
0: Okay. A couple videos where people were like, "Yeah, no, that was."
6: Oh no.
3: Okay.
4: In other news.
1: I had a bunch of those, but I muted them out of my review.
3: Are we doing this?
1: We're going to do this. So then we can get on.
3: See,
1: and...
3: now I can't hear music in the headphones, but I can hear Rogers.
4: Well, I turned everything off.
3: I can hear Rogers' melodious baritone vocals.
1: Y'all bugging.

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1: Look at him. Are we good?
2: Yeah, go ahead. Go ahead.
1: Okay. I heard you, Danny. This is the Lafayette Cafe Hip Hop Music News and Reviews,
3: sure
1: August 14th, 2026. Celebrating recent birthdays, MC Ladybug Mecca, I know Cello is elated, Left Coast MC Mac 10, the cool genius Cool G Rap, the Strong Island rhyme animal himself Chuck D, the first rapper signed to a major label Curtis Blow, and happy birthday to hip hop culture. We remember MCs Ruck, aka Sean Price of Helter Skelter, Malik B of The Roots, Fierce MC, probably the only MC in Philly that would give Black Thought a run for his money, and producer Hitman Howie T. May you all rest in peace. Turn that down a little bit, bro.
2: Yeah, I can't hear it, so I won't know.
1: Okay.
2: Hey,
1: August.
2: Give me a favor. Go ahead.
1: August 6th, 2027, the R-rated biopic about the life of Snoop Dogg will hit theaters. The film will be directed by Craig Brewer of Hustle and Flow fame, with Outer Banks star Jonathan Davis set to portray Snoop Dogg. That should be interesting. October 23rd, De La Soul is set to release an expanded edition of their opus Stakes Is High.
3: Here, here, here.
1: The remastered reissue will feature instrumentals, J Dilla remixes, and rare recordings.
3: I need that DJ Spinner remix of Stakes Is High.
1: It's
3: that
1: gonna
3: is
1: be
3: an
1: high.
3: Underground
1: it's
3: classic.
1: Gonna be on there. Talib Kweli has announced via Instagram that Jesus. Adam Breaker Large Professor will be producing his entire next album. He stated, "We're not ready, but it's coming anyway." And finally, in previous hip hop news, courtesy of the Lafayette Cafe, I reported the reasons why Naughty by Nature group members Tretch, Benny, and their DJ producer KG were feuding. Now both Tretch and Benny are taking shots at each other via hip hop podcast, with Tretch stating Benny is disposable trash and that they will never record together again, and Benny firing back alleging he punched Tretch in the face after a business argument and alleging Tretch responded by pulling a knife on him. Neither Benny or KG, however, have admitted to their side deals they made behind Tretch's back. That is the hip hop music news and reviews.
2: I only question that because I question the reach that Vinny has.
1: Exactly.
2: Like you really, I can see you punch him in the
1: exactly,
2: in the side
1: exactly,
2: or in the joint or something. But you punched
1: exactly.
2: Him, but you punched him in the face.
1: Yeah, I don't listen. And you still walking around. So I don't believe that. I don't believe that. At
2: that
1: all.
2: Is hilarious.
1: The one piece that I saw before I left the house and I meant to add it to the reviews, Daz, who has been a large part of many of my reviews over the few months, is now being sued by Tupac's estate, which is no surprise. Daz is suing Tupac's estate because he says they owe him royalty money for several tracks that he did on the All Eyes on Me album. So rather than pay Daz, they're saying he owes them $1 million.
3: Jesus.
1: Because he has over 40 reels of unused Tupac songs, and they said he has been selling them off without their permission. They're alleging this.
4: Speaking of that, didn't Michael Jackson's estate win the, he won
1: something? Yeah, he won, basically it was a defamation.
4: Yes, defamation.
1: Some young boys were saying that they were sexually assaulted.
4: Shout out to that.
1: So and that's ridiculous. That's ridiculous.
4: Curtis Blow, if he came out right now, I don't think he would be able to go with that name. Oh, I was just saying, in this generation,
1: ooh,
4: Curtis Blow.
1: You are so stupid. Do you know why they call him Curtis Blow?
4: No, I know why.
1: Why?
4: I don't remember the exact reason, but I don't know if that was the name of something. It was like a childhood or something, wasn't it?
1: No. What were they doing in the? Yeah, exactly. Exactly.
2: Yeah. Curtis Blow.
1: Exactly.
4: But in today's day,
1: I know. Yeah. Which is always hilarious to me because many people have embraced different genders and sexual orientations today.
2: You know, and you know, these guys were popular. Mm-hmm. So when they threw shows.
1: Yeah.
2: They threw.
1: Exactly.
2: They make
1: exactly.
2: a little bread.
1: Now, you that know, was a show that you had money.
2: Now, yeah. You know, they, and because they sold it.
1: And all of them. And I mean, you know, Run DMC, Grandmaster Flash, Grandmaster Melly Mel. Yeah.
2: And if you notice that was one of the stands. I mean, if not notice, but if you can go back to like one of Public Enemy's first and second albums, they stood on DJs and parties that promoted dope sales. You know how like even
1: they went in on them.
2: Yeah, like
3: shut them down as an anti liquor store
1: and sampled
3: song.
1: And sampled.
2: Right, you as dope pushers.
1: Yep.
2: Using your name and fame as a DJ to sell dope.
1: But you know what? When we go to the music, I'll tell you who exactly Chuck was talking to.
2: Oh yeah, I'm pretty sure I know. You know who he's talking to.
1: But, you know what? Yes.
2: Yeah. So and because that's how they were making money.
1: Yeah.
2: You know, when you look at some of the rap back of the rap albums, like
1: Eric B. and Rakim.
2: Yep.
1: He had all the generals. Yes. All the heavy hitters were on the back. Yes. These dudes ran crews.
4: Wait, the heavy nose hitters or
1: the heavy hitters. They were moving to work in every borough. He had all
2: the crew he had on? It was the
1: Last Platoon. Okay. That's his squad. Was the Last Platoon,
2: and a lot of those guys were in other gangs and stuff like that.
1: And they were pimping
3: and all
1: that. Yeah.
3: Full album cover.
1: All of them. Heavy hitters. Heavy hitters, boy.
2: But look at some of the Beat Boogie Down production. You know what I'm saying? Album covers. Yeah. You know what I'm saying? Look at
1: Scott LaRock and basically the subject of that song we were talking about. He was real cool with him. Yeah,
2: the girlies is free.
1: Yeah, because that rock costs money. That's right. You know that crack, boy.
2: This is the era we lived in. You know, hip hop, drugs, and hip hop.
1: Cello.
2: That's the part that we haven't
1: covered generation.
2: Yet.
1: And I don't know. Dare I say, Danny? No, they came up in it.
2: Danny was a little.
1: My generation, we were witnessing it, and there wasn't even a name for it. We did. There was no name calling nobody a fiend or a crackhead.
2: Right.
1: They didn't have a name till they watched the news one night and this fiend told a reporter, "This is called crack." And he said, "What? Crack, because they crack you up." Yep. And they were like, "Wait, what if it's like, yeah." And they told like, "Hit this and you'll understand." And that reporter was like, "No," but turned around and said, "We now have a name for this drug that's flooding the streets."
3: That was that's a crazy.
1: Always wanted someone to do a documentary. Let's find out what happened to that fiend.
3: Oh, he's dead.
1: Because it was a chick.
3: It was a woman? Yeah.
1: It was a young Spanish girl, unfortunately, and she's like, "This is called crack. This will crack you up."
2: Right.
1: That's what they say. And he was like, "Wow."
2: That was your name.
3: 4 years later, James Brown high on leak on TV, sweating bullets.
1: Well, you know what? Unfortunately, there's still a number of producers and artists when I see them in interviews, and I say, "Yeah."
4: Chill. I'm not gonna lie. What was it? R&B concert. Music So Child and Raheem Devon. Who was it? Music So Child.
3: I can see that.
1: Believe it.
2: You mean at the
4: It was like a Music Soul Fest or something.
2: At the baseball stadium. I was there.
4: Soccer stadium.
2: No, that was the baseball stadium.
3: In the hood?
2: Came to. Raheem Devon.
1: Silver Stadium. Danny.
3: Silver Stadium.
1: I'm just saying there was so many groups that came through there, though.
3: Yeah.
4: Roger, it is an important date.
1: What's an important date?
4: 8 years that DMX.
1: I thought about you today.
3: So this is the real. This is the real.
1: I thought about you. Listen, I'm going to tell you something. I've heard a lot of DMX stories that don't match.
2: 8 years since you've been feeling safe.
1: No, because you can see everything Sean said. He was like, and listen, my wife has told that story, and the girls bust out laughing because she said, if you saw how this sweet and innocent kid going, "Can I could possibly get in?" All I can see is Lil Sean. He grabs him.
2: There are two things so far that I would love to pay to see. That's one of them. And the other one is one in his hammer pants.
1: I know. But wait, you saw the video. Remember the video?
2: That wasn't real.
1: That was him.
2: That was AI. When he was dancing, that was the first form of AI.
1: That is so messed up.
3: All right, gents, I got a boogie. Hey, heads up. Next week, special tribute set, 30th anniversary of Atlean. So we'll see what I got.
1: Where you going?
3: What's that? If you he's must know if you phrase because
2: he
3: so
2: doesn't want to associate with
4: wait,
2: us.
4: You can't leave. You gotta wait till the music break because you have time.
3: I will play the music and then I'll if you must know, the Geek Squad has repaired my television set and I do not need to buy a new television. So thank you to the Geek Squad.
2: No doubt. Just in time to catch bills. Just in time to catch the bills preseason.
1: Yeah, stupid. You stupid.
3: Are you doing the fantasy
1: that Atlanteans
3: football?
1: Is probably gonna be
2: yes,
1: dope,
2: I
1: man.
2: Am doing let me make this announcement real quick. I am doing the fantasy football. For all those
1: we already know who's going to win, who wins every year.
2: Don't even say the words. Yeah, man, stop it. But
3: that's foul.
2: The if you guys want to join, we do have maybe four or five slots left for the fantasy this year. Have you played fantasy?
4: I've been doing fantasy for the past 4 years.
2: Really? So are you going to join the league? This is the Lafayette Cafe Fantasy.
4: I'm about to probably sit out of all fantasy this year.
3: The Lafayette Cafe Sexual Fantasy Football.
2: I think I should name it that.
3: You just
2: sexual
1: listen, Cello, you would be able to keep up with the Cello. Hold on, y'all.
2: There'll
1: hold
2: be
1: on.
2: So many, there'll be so many pauses.
1: I know.
2: But
1: LL got Greg Nice with that on the air earlier today. They was talking about this record, and Greg was like, "Y'all remember that record? It was huge." LL said, "Pause," and wouldn't stop laughing. You know, LL laughed, and he was like, "Yo, kid," and LL said, "Now you know what it feels like." I thought about you because he was sitting there waiting. And he was like, "Pause, Greg."
2: they got Cameron so good one day. It was crazy. You've been gotten so good that you want the joke is so funny.
1: Listen.
2: That you just make it seem like it's just, man, what y'all really gonna laugh at that.
1: Listen, yep. That. And they gonna stop either.
2: All right. But I can't even get into what the joke was. You're I want Danny to turn around and let me see
1: what's
2: the name on the back.
3: Okafor.
2: Do you really have on an Okafor jersey?
3: I do.
2: 2026?
3: Not even the Charlotte Hornets. The Charlotte Bobcats.
2: Holy smokes.
4: With the short trousers to kind of match. They're almost the same shade as
2: I mean,
3: it does go. It goes like an MF.
2: A Charlotte Bobcat.
1: But see, this jersey. Is Danny. Danny's going to do the unexpected.
2: Yeah,
1: and he's not gonna do what everyone else is doing.
3: Sean B's
1: always got the air. Yes,
3: very on point.
1: That boy
3: Chell,
1: got
3: you are
1: Carter
3: cold.
1: Too. Boy,
3: you
1: look
3: are
1: at it.
3: Well, the day Chell Brown.
1: Those that, are the days. I'm now cold. See, that was the little Wayne that you saw.
4: Yes,
1: a superstar.
3: Roger is dressed like he usually dresses.
1: Yes, sir.
4: I'm gonna talk about that when we come back from break.
1: The Carter too.
3: Chell was like, "You ain't getting no break. You talking about
2: break
3: for the next 40
2: minutes. What break? We talking about a break?
5: I'm the fireman.
1: There are no breaks.
3: He's gonna play Rapper's Delight for the fourth time today.
1: What does he have to tell us and do?
3: Oh, you'll find out.
1: Okay.
4: Y'all wait for
1: you got to put the music
3: turn
1: on.
3: Turn these mics off.
2: Oh, so we're gonna do some music, man. We're gonna go back to some music.
1: Oh,
3: heaven forbid.
1: Gosh.
2: All right, we got a premiere. I got a premiere.
1: Okay.
3: Premiere.
1: DJ Premiere Cuts.
3: Premiere.
1: That's not even right. That's
2: this
1: not
2: is
1: even
2: called,
1: thing.
2: This joint is called Sexy. It's called Ray Lane. Say that name right. We'll get into the name later.
1: Here we go. Oh, okay. What's wrong? When I came in, check that cord on the floor, bro. Is it that on the floor? See that cord? Is it that?
2: No, it's not that cord.
4: Is it these?
2: Those are my old headphones that are not working. What is going on?
1: I don't know what you did, bro.
2: Let's try that again.
1: Oh, I'm now. Let's go ahead.

0: hear myself.
1: Mm-mm.
0: All right, so we have a technical issue here going on. I'm not sure if that was the speed of that song, but technical. I still can't hear myself.
2: Oh, okay, hold on.
3: I can hear myself now. There it is.
2: That would be horrible. That would be horrible.
3: No, I can tell what's going out. So we
2: okay,
3: definitely,
2: I hear you.
3: Right. So we're gonna put a filter on that next time and see what's going on with that.
2: Too late, bro.
3: What am I doing right now? More music. I don't know why it's not playing. What is going on right
2: know,
3: now?
2: I don't know, bro.
3: That is crazy. Why are we not getting any music right now? Oh, okay, here we go. Back to old school. I guess that's what the problem is. They want us to play old school.
2: Unbelievable.
3: They must just want us to play some old school music.
2: I guess.
3: Let's go.

0: You going on?
1: All right.
2: Oh, you didn't hear none of our...
0: No,
2: our,
0: he didn't.
3: I didn't hear anything.
0: Okay, I can't hear anything, bro.
2: Can you hear it? Can you hear it?
0: Okay, I'm turning this up. No. Okay. Okay. Yeah.
2: Yeah, we were...
0: Okay.
2: We were definitely...
0: No, I turned the volume down, okay. Like, I can't hear you in my earphones.
2: I can hear you.
0: You can hear me?
2: Yeah.
0: Okay.
4: I wasn't talking into the mic just then.
0: Mm-hmm.
2: We were just...

0: discussing things that was in the group chat.
1: Yeah. What was going on in the group chat?
0: The hip hop panel that you were talking about.
2: Yeah.
0: I was telling them other names that I think should be on there.
1: Okay.
0: That I feel like they have they're pretty knowledgeable. And then we were also talking about I'm gonna throw it out there. I think next March, because being that March is National Women's Month, next March we should have all female guests for the month, like female artists, female entrepreneurs. Hmm. Let them do their thing. Let them showcase their music. You know, all day. I think that'd be dope.
2: Okay. Hmm. All things that can be discussed in the chat.
3: Absolutely.
2: Cool. That's pretty cool. So about the conference that we're planning on doing, we're planning on doing that live on air.
3: Okay.
2: And, you know, invite a couple of guys. I might do maybe a couple different segments of it, you know, different topics.
3: Okay.
2: Bring certain people in for certain topics.
3: Okay.
2: So that's basically why we have such a long list of people who we have
0: suggested.
2: Yes, I did see the name of the list that you have. I don't know a lot of those people, but I will. Like I said, concerning the topic.
3: Okay.
2: We will grab the people and talk to them about that. Not saying specifically that they're scholars in that topic. It's just the fact that we would want their
0: If you'll hear them talking, you'll be like,
3: okay.
2: Yeah, so I mean, like, I wouldn't ask a guy who hasn't, you know, been around in anything about what's going on in 88, but
3: right.
2: if we would like to bring in an audience who would learn from it also.
3: Okay.
2: At the same time, give us our input if they have, because I mean, it's because you haven't been born in 88 doesn't mean that
3: right.
2: you not, can't be a scholar of it. You know,
3: absolutely.
0: That's why I made my
3: absolutely.
0: Moves, like chess moves. I
2: thoroughly
3: thought.
2: So, yeah.
3: Okay.
2: So, and we will do that live on air this coming fall.
3: Have
2: a couple of discussions.
0: Both might be lit.
2: You know, maybe 3 hours discussions about a topic. No, we bring in the AfriSoul Radio in on it, and so that's basically that. We'll have a general conversation, you know, like talk about it. Where you know, there's things that need to be discussed in our hip hop community and our community period. You know, we have kids who are getting killed past their curfew.
3: Yeah.
2: So what's the curfew for? Is the curfew helping us? If you see children outside that are supposed to be inside as a police officer, why aren't you making that?
3: What do you do if you try to take some action? Then
2: right, what do you do? You set a precedent. You set a precedent. That's what you do.
0: I think their biggest thing is their confusion on jurisdiction, on where it's like, dang, can I really tell this child, or can I tell this?
2: Well, if the law says you're supposed to be in at home by a certain time and you're not of the age, why aren't you at home?
0: But that's the thing where the confusion is, where it's like,
2: here I am going playing policeman.
0: I speak for the people. I'm not speaking
2: right.
0: for myself. But I think where the confusion comes from is where it's like officers like say I'm taking Roger's son. Hey, where are you supposed to be? And Roger be like, what are you doing? Oh, he's supposed to be inside. And Roger be like, well, what law is that? Oh, the mayor said that. And then he go, well, what law is that? Where is it written? Where is it this? Where is
2: there's
0: it
2: laws that? And there's ordinance.
0: But yeah, but then there's one of
2: you
0: those
2: know,
0: things.
2: You have to
0: again,
2: obey them all.
0: But look, again, it'd be one of those things where it's like, where is that at? I don't see it on no city page. I don't see no signage. I don't see no...
2: Well,
0: you know what I mean?
2: We can be that's confrontational where, and we can that, stand. We can stand.
0: Where,
3: but why are right. you outside at 2 in the morning and you 13 or 14 years
2: you know,
3: old?
2: There you go.
3: Okay. See, one of the arguments that I saw online and I was not going to involve myself in was, oh, well, the kids don't have anything to do for the summer. You could
0: that's
3: get
0: a
3: job.
0: Lie. That's a lie.
3: You could get
0: lie.
3: No, listen.
2: You definitely could get a job. Play football.
3: When I was... 15. I remember my mother, she said, this is your last summer that you're not going to work. You're going to get a job, or I'm turning the cable off. I'm putting a lock on my fridge.
0: And that's crazy.
3: And I'm taking my key away from you. And that was it. And I had to get a job.
0: When I was 14, me and my friends, we were like, oh, work permit? Oh, I can't wait to be 14. I can't wait to be 16.
3: Right.
0: I can't wait. And it's like, it's so different now where it's like, these kids don't want to work. And then it's like.
3: Well, who do you blame for that? Because they're kids and they don't want to work. A lot of these kids have single mothers. You don't see your mom struggling and don't want to help her?
0: Some of the parents.
3: I agree.
0: And the social media. Because I feel like social media is the thing where people.
3: Where is social media at? It's in their mom's house, right? Or grandmother's house, right?
0: Yes. I feel like that access to that.
3: Well, all these roads lead back to parenting.
2: Yes. Parenting.
0: Yes.
3: Okay.
0: Yes.
3: All these roads lead back to that.
0: Yes.
2: But you have that shock and awe. Are you calling me a bad parent?
0: And that's where I say social media.
3: Again, this the argument was on social media.
0: Right.
3: But the kids don't have nothing to do. Get a job.
2: Or get
3: a whole summer. Can I tell you something?
2: Something to occupy your mind.
3: You remember Seneca Manor?
2: Of course.
3: Well, my crew got into a big fight with another set of they was fighting over a girl.
2: Bloods and Crips, right?
3: Back then, no. Yeah. Bloods and Crips. The Manor Boys.
2: Okay.
3: Well, basically, you knew the rules out there. You got evicted because the cops got called. It was a big brawl.
2: Yeah.
3: I was at work.
2: Public menacing.
3: And I don't know if you remember Miss Allen Dosha. God rest her soul.
2: I don't remember. But I was just over there.
3: There she is. Hey.
0: Hello, Queen.
3: How y'all doing?
2: Got the clan with
3: I know. Her. So pretty. Look at her. Sitting here telling my story. What are you doing?
4: My Mary
3: love
4: impression.
3: This dress.
4: Thank you.
0: I feel like that's the biggest
2: you
0: thing.
2: You look great.
4: Thank you.
3: Hey.
0: A 13-year-old or nobody.
3: Look at this. Good grief. They're getting big.
2: You said,
3: oh, my God.
0: Outside at 2 a.m. You know
2: so,
0: what I mean?
2: Yeah, but well, I'm saying, like, so in order for these things that to happen,
3: right?
2: Parents have to step up,
3: and that's what I'm saying. That's where I'm going back to, and I'm grateful my mother, huh?
0: The problem is,
3: what is the problem?
0: You know what the problem is?
3: I'm listening.
0: The parents, the 13-year-olds are out at 2 a.m., and then guess what? You go up to that 13-year-old, where your parent? Right there.
3: John is stupid. Where your mom at? Right there with a whole English bottle.
2: Well, you can't say nothing to him. He with his mama. Well, what can you say to him? He with his mama.
3: I'm done with you, man. I'm done with you.
2: If she with her
3: this
2: mama,
3: fool
2: if
3: just he or she said, is with their mama,
2: if he or she is with their mama, you can't say nothing. You can't say a word.
0: At the red cup. That's why I'm outside.
3: At the
2: red cup. If mom decides she wants to bring baby boy to the red cup, you know,
3: we'll see. Yeah, we'll
2: talk to mom about that.
0: Because you know what started all that, right?
3: What started all of it, Sean?
0: 4th of July.
3: What?
0: Yes, on Union Street.
3: Oh, you're talking about what happened recently? Okay,
2: that's what caused the reason for them to think that we need a curfew for the kids.
3: All the jokes I've seen online where they talking about. No, 10 or more people, and people's like, well, what if it's 9 of us? And this dude is like, the cops go, who's this? Like, he just walked across the street and started hanging with us.
2: Yeah, just play chess and separate this guy.
3: We was like, yo, we could tell him, like, get away from here.
2: You got a nice organized crew, you can have 40 people out there. When the cops pull up, just separate into, like, groups of 8.
0: And I feel like that goes back to what you're saying.
2: You got 5 groups of 8.
0: I can speak for my generation.
3: Right.
0: We weren't outside at that time. Like, if we were outside.
3: His generation.
0: If we were outside at that time.
3: Little Wayne was in town.
0: It was something productive. Our parents knew.
2: But let me say this real quick. I know the times aren't too far apart.
3: Right.
2: But I was outside at that time.
0: No, but hear me
2: but.
0: Out.
2: I did not have to worry about someone having an AR, you know what I'm
3: that's
2: saying?
3: True. That's
2: at
3: true.
2: At the same time, you know.
3: And we were in the manor sitting on the green Transformers hanging out.
0: We weren't running the streets.
3: No.
2: You wasn't too far from your home.
3: Nah.
2: The cop didn't have to drive across the city to take you home.
3: Listen, that wasn't happening, no.
0: If the cop pulled out, he'd be like, if it was a nice cop, he might get up.
2: Yeah, we don't know that. We don't know Officer Friendly. Sorry,
0: oh,
2: we don't
0: know
2: him.
0: We don't know him.
2: We don't know him.
0: For our generation, for like some of the other kids, We found stuff to do where it was like we was.
3: I thought he's about to say we found stuff.
0: No, we played basketball. So at 11 p.m. Right. We tired.
2: I think our problem.
3: Well, see, that was the thing out there in Center Commander. They had basketball courts.
0: Yeah. And that's so the thing,
2: yeah, they were. You know,
3: little, I know
2: you fell, and if you got out of bounds, you know how we knew you was out of bounds on because you had scratches on your leg from the glass from the beer bottles.
3: Glass. He said glass.
2: Oh, you was out of bounds, bro. Look at that big scratch on the side of your leg. You was out
0: that's
2: of bounds.
0: That's how we learned how to play football. Right.
3: Wow. So you gotta let Naima know what's up.
2: Right. We got a issue with the board here, Naima.
3: Yes.
4: Huh?
2: We can't hear outside.
4: What do you mean?
2: We can hear. We can hear outside, but not out here. Yeah, but you can hear through your. These headphones are from two because our council. Why am I saying this over the air?
3: I don't know.
2: we're very transparent here. I didn't realize we were on the air. Well, while we're on the air, let's talk about something else.
3: 6:58. Not much we can talk.
2: Right now.
3: No, you know what? This is what we can say.
2: We had fun.
3: I'm hoping that for the remainder of the summer, as it winds down, that the children stay safe.
0: Let them
2: sell their candies. Maybe they'll sell safe if they're allowed to sell candies.
3: Naima has her, what is it, your library study group? What is that you posted?
4: Yeah, so we'll talk about that on my show, which is at 7 o'clock.
3: I'm plugging it for you.
4: Officer Radio is up next. You can hear more about the Seeds Petals program, the reading book club.
3: Which is beautiful.
4: We read Asada by the author, Asada Shakur, for Black August.
3: Okay. I wish I had some books to donate, but them books are
2: Asada,
3: adult
2: Asada
3: books.
2: Is not just a song by Common, y'all. It's a real story.
4: On the show at
3: and Paris. And the rapper Paris.
0: Hey, Chello,
3: no, the rapper Paris has a song. Asada. Asada song.
0: The audience don't work because half these folks don't know how to read.
2: You don't know how to read. Why are you so hard on the community lately?
3: Lafayette Cafe, y'all. Yo, you better watch yourself walking out to your truck.
0: They go.
3: Okay.
0: After.
4: Not my kids in the pedals program, though.
3: You know what?
4: We read.
3: That's why that boy stay in the gym working out. He know.
0: What he said? I'm up.
3: You hear him?
2: Please don't be so hard on the Rochester community. We all right. We all right. We doing good. We
3: he's about to do you though.
2: We don't pass a couple of times.
3: They don't feel like you though.
0: Roger, they won't chase me because to know me is to know me. They know I play a lot.
2: No, you don't play a lot.
0: I do.
2: Yeah, they gonna get you.
0: No, they know.
2: Just like DMX was once. Now here. They know what DMX was feeling.
0: Hey, where he at? Okay.
2: Ooh.
3: Wow.
2: You heard it first. You heard it first. Y'all.
3: On your show.
0: What
3: do
0: you say?
3: What is wrong with you, man?
0: I told you something. I know Danny eating this up right now.
3: Yeah, he is. Yeah, he is.
4: Hi, Danny K.
3: Hope you have a great show.
4: Thank you. And I hope that you all are listening out there. You are reading.
3: Yes.
4: Right? You're training. You're fasting in the spirit of Black August.
0: Comic books. It helps.
4: Graphic novels
3: That's
4: are
3: right.
4: fun.
3: That's right.
0: That's why I didn't play
4: Don't count them out.
3: Get a kid some comic books.
4: And the adults, because some of the adults can't. You
3: know, how long is the program for?
4: The last day is today, which is why I have my students here on the air tonight. Because they're going to do...
3: What is it, 2 weeks or to the start of school?
4: It was 4 weeks. The program was 4 weeks.
3: Okay.
4: And we just ended today. Today was our family day.
0: Oh,
4: So we have families come in.
0: And petals and...
4: Yep.
0: It ended today.
4: Oh. Oh, my God. So what's
0: Whoa, your name? Whoa, Patrick Solvey.
3: All right.
4: You are tuned into WAYOLP.
3: Now you can get it to work. It's going to be hilarious.
5: 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What a difference!
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0: freedom. 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I'll be honest with you. I know a whole lot more about what freedom isn't and about what it is. Because I've never been free. I can only share my vision with you for the future about what freedom is. The way I see it, freedom is the right to grow. It's the right to blossom. Freedom is the right to be yourself, to be who you are, to be who you want to be.
1: It is. Okay, I'm live on the air right. I'm live on the air right now, Max. I'll figure it out. Thank you so much. All right.
2: Talib, Chiquin, Kweli. I can't say it. That's why.

0: Yo, welcome to Afro-Soul Radio. I'm your host, Naima Nateri. Jamie, you might have to move to a different headset because I don't have number two. I can't hear you, Elise. Anyway, folks, it is Friday, August 14th, 2026. And we are blessed to be in the studio today.
1: Mic 5,
0: 1212. That's you. We are experiencing some technical difficulties, but you know what? We improvise here. We know what we're doing. We're professionals, yes. Consummate professionals here. We're going to open the way, as we do every Friday on Afro-Soul Radio, by calling in the names of our ancestors into this space. Ancestral veneration is what we do here. It is not spookism. Don't be afraid. Call on your loved ones, have them enter into your space and into your hearts, because it is their shoulders that you stand on, for better or for worse. We are survivors. Yes, yes, yes. I want to call into the space all of my greats, great-grandmothers, great-grandfathers, aunts, uncles, cousins, and dear friends, starting with Eliza Jane Pickin McIntyre, Alice Walker, Rosalie Brooks, Ruth Funderburk, and Emancia Gee Errol Georges. My great-grandfathers, Lewis McIntyre, Reuben Walker, Lonnie Brooks, Ernest Kinney, John McClain, and Baba Haru Samaj. My great-aunts and uncles, Ruby Brathwaite, Christine Fox, Gladys Kearney, Anita Meekins, James Bay Meekins, and Paul Georges. My cousins, Michelle Fox, Camilla Brooks, Tanisha Fields, Keani Daly, Willie Brooks. My dear friends, Deanne Palmer Cook, Yolanda Martin, Lisa Pitts, and Kieran Amir. I also want to call into the space our recently departed ancestor, who now ancestor, Dr. David Sankofa Anderson. I'm going to pass the mic to you, Jamie.
1: Yes. Peace, everyone. I just wanted to, speak on the family. Shouts out to my grandfather, Leon Solomon. I appreciate him. Berlice, his mother, and all the elders, all of them. From the cousins to the folks, on both sides of the family.
0: Ashe, yo. So yeah. Again, it's Black August. Mm-hmm. The whole month of August, we are celebrating and really taking a step back to acknowledge and remember the political prisoners in today's systems, right?
1: Mm-hmm. Yeah.
0: And people who fought unjust systems and were captured and were incarcerated for just standing in what they believe in, their truth, the truth, and making this democracy a more legitimate one. And so during Black August, we pray, we fast, we remember, and we read and we study, because people left blueprints on how to live and how to be better, how to make this a country a better place. And it's up for us to pick up where they left off. Mm-hmm. Although their ways may have been unorthodox, we have more knowledge in how to move forward, right, and to protect ourselves and our children against what we're up against.
1: Yes.
0: Before we get into Black August, I want to just stop and just acknowledge Dr. David Anderson. The Rochester Kwanzaa Coalition mourns the transition of our founder, Dr. David Anderson Sankofa, our beloved elder, cultural leader, and master teacher, whose life and work helped shape generations of African conscious thought, cultural practice, and community leadership in Rochester. Dr. Anderson was far more than a founder of an organization. Through the Rochester Kwanzaa Coalition, the Black Storytelling League, Akwaba, and decades of teaching and cultural work, he dedicated his life to reconnecting African people with our story, our traditions, our dignity, and one another. To generations who had the privilege of sitting at his feet, Sankofa was a teacher in the deepest meaning of the word. His extraordinary knowledge of African and African-American history was matched with humility, warmth, eloquence, and an unwavering commitment to our people. He taught us that culture must be lived, history must be remembered, and what we inherit from our ancestors carry with it their responsibility to those who come after us. The Rochester Kwanzaa Coalition exists today because of the foundation he laid. As we mourn our founder, we also accept the responsibility of preserving his work, telling his story, and carrying forward the institution and traditions he entrusted to our community. There are some people whose influence cannot be measured simply by the years they live, because pieces of them continue living in everyone they taught. Dr. David Sankofa Anderson was such a man. We extend our deepest love and condolences to his family, his students, his loved ones, and countless members of our community who lives where and were touched, whose lives were touched by him. Our master teacher has joined the ancestors. May we prove ourselves worthy of what he left to us. Ashe, Ashe. Thank you, Robin Wilt, for those wonderful words. Yes. And it echoes the sentiment all throughout the city. And again, Black August, right? So people were also born during this time, revolutionary thinkers and leaders, right? And people also made the transition during this time who left the legacy of that mind-awakened consciousness. So Black August is like a portal in a way where we are giving life and life is being given to the ancestors. And the fight continues. The saga continues. Wu-Tang.
1: I love him so much. And he was aware of it, too. So I love just hearing him speak.
0: Mm-hmm.
1: For real.
0: Yeah.
1: Especially in his later years, it got deeper and deeper.
0: Indeed. So yeah, we're going to get into it. I have some students here. We just finished our Petals program, our summer Petals program, where we read the book Asada, written by the author. It's an autobiography. That's what an autobiography means, when the book is written by oneself. And I have some students from the program who are in studio today to discuss the book in detail, just in how it affected them. You know, what were their takeaways? So we'll get into that later on in the hour. And I opened with Asada, yes, A Song for Asada by Common. And that features CeeLo Green, but I did not add that. I should add his name, because CeeLo Green did sing the chorus of that beautiful song. Man, let me just go back and just edit that, because CeeLo, he really did. Let me fix that right now. He really did sing his heart out on that song. So, yeah. And it really did encapsulate what we were doing during this week, this month of learning with the young people. We went to Freedom Park in Buffalo as one of our field trips. You know, the students got to read up on other revolutionary thinkers and thought leaders and activists. There's a great wall called the Freedom Wall, beautiful murals. And we went to the Underground Railroad Museum in Buffalo. It was just a great time to be with young people and opening their minds and orienting them politically in what the struggle is, because a lot of folks don't know that we're at war right now. We've been at war. Yes. And so it's important for them to know that and not mince words when we say that. And so, yeah, they really, really were engaged. At first, it was, pulling teeth. But, we opened with some icebreakers to get them used to being in community with each other from different school districts. And once they got the text and they were introduced to the major themes, it became relatable, because we all know someone through 6 degrees of separation or not who was incarcerated, someone in your family, friends, or had a run-in with the police, right? Whether you were guilty of something or not, you've seen them on your block, you've seen them in your communities, you notice that communities are sometimes over-policed. And so, and communities are underfunded, so poverty is criminalized, and so we're discussing these themes and how it plays out in our daily lives. And the discussions that these young people had, if it was a camera crew in there, y'all can see that what we're doing in the grassroots level will offset and combat what that teacher who was crying on the internet saying the kids can't read. If you put the right books in front of these people, these young people, they will eat up literature, okay? It might be the curriculum that's having the students play up this weaponized incompetence, because again, it's not about them not knowing how to do it. They'll do it for what they want to do it for. Right. The same skills that you say the students don't have in your classroom, they're showing them skills on their own time with the things that they want to show them with and at and on. So I'm just going to leave that alone, because I don't believe in using students, their deficits for content.
1: And that's what I think. That's that part.
0: Because our kids are so.
1: Because it was more a debate situation than actually going and really addressing the students.
0: Mm-hmm.
1: So it's like, I feel like that was the part that was misled, and I'm happy that you said it, because definitely that's what it looked like. It looked like y'all was doing it for views, and like y'all was.
0: That's exactly what it looked like to me. Yeah. I'm like, bruh.
1: This wasn't nothing educational. Especially because of the school that it happened from, that's what made it even crazier. Because, I do want to believe that Charter is doing something, more special.
0: They're not all created equal. I will sit here and tell you that they're not all created equal. Right. But in terms of what needs to be done, you have to be an avid advocate for the students. If you know what's right, you do what's right. You do what's right in spite of what they're telling you to do. Right. And that's just my advice. Take it or leave it. Yeah. You know, they got rid of phonics, right? That was a policy change. I ain't stopped teaching phonics.
1: Right. Right.
0: Like, if you know what's right, you do what's right in spite of. You know, we call it, fugitive pedagogy. Where, yeah, you might have a system telling you to do one thing one way, but when they close that door and you have your class in front of you, you do what needs to be done for the sake of literacy.
1: Right.
0: And you do, and you're a fugitive.
1: I don't understand how outside of the classroom people have so much to say about how it changes inside the classroom. That's always threw me off. Like, how are you going to say with the curriculum? I know you can probably sit in on a classroom or whatever, and I don't know. It's just weird, the dictatorship from a different point of view, not in the classroom. It's especially when it comes to the basics part. Because what do you expect? Do you expect students just to know the basics?
0: No, like, you don't. But I mean, there are certain foundational skills that they should have by the time they get to your 12th grade class, since that teacher was teaching seniors, ELA. And again, some of our students, yes, they have deficits, they are behind, but it's not up to the teacher to get on the internet. And yeah, he's sounding the alarm, he's whistleblowing, but at 12th grade, it's too late. You know, and I'm not sure.
1: Talk about to the staff? Did you talk to your staff?
0: Bruh, that should have been
1: like ain't that the inside the house situation? Like, you're in with your staff members, your fellow peers. You feel me? Talk to your peers. Like, is your peers struggling to get to the kids? Like, is that happening?
0: That's crazy. I'm gonna pull this music up just to breathe on that. I feel so radio.

0: That was by an artist named Zeke. Track is called What Happened? The Stakes is High Now. It's a mashup. I was on the internet. I saw them performing in a Chinese restaurant. They had like a whole band set up in a Chinese restaurant. They had the camera anchored in a corner and they were just like vibing out, and they captured this mashup, and I liked it, so I played it. Thank you for tuning in, everybody. We're just discussing, teachers and back to school, I guess, right? Or just being in school and, you know, just student literacy deficits. We've had this conversation before on the air and off air. It's a continual conversation that we're having across the nation with teachers and teacher assistants and reading specialists, what's happening to our nation in literacy, and it is the social justice issue of our times. And so I got my students' ELA scores back, and was I impressed? No. No, I was not. And the reason why I wasn't impressed is because we shifted from paper-based testing to computer-based testing. And I am oh my gosh, I could scream from the rooftops, let's not go to computer-based testing for, younger students. They need paper and pencil, tactile page turning. That's how the brain retains information. That's neuroscience, and I will go on record saying that over and over again. But what do? We switch modalities. I'm in class teaching my babies to write on paper, to take notes, to annotate text, and they give them a different modality of testing at the end of the school year, high-stake testing. So I'm not sure if they're trying to assess failure, but it seems like that. It seems like that because with, failure, they pour money at failure. Yeah. You know what I'm saying? Right. We need more intervention specialists. We need more sped,
1: Pay and put people more.
0: But
1: it's like
0: on and on we go.
1: Yeah, and it's for me as a person that is still learning. I feel like bringing in specialists, and then you still got your base pay people that still don't know more. So it's like,
0: what's it all about?
1: Like, what are you doing? Why are you spending more money on new people when your people that you got don't know more? Like, what? So you're gonna go hire a person that's not from here that specializes in something that you don't know if it's gonna work, but you're gonna invest the money into that instead of investing into the staff that you already have that is familiar with the students that you already have.
0: Look, cronyism is real in education, okay? I'm going to pay my friends to come on up in here. Pay some people who are affiliated with my friends. Because, kickbacks are kickbacks and people get paid. People get paid.
1: Oh, my goodness. That look yucky.
0: People get paid.
1: Your friend? So he don't even got to be good. He don't even got to make no dent in nothing. No success. No success has to come.
0: My LLC is still drying, okay? People set up businesses real quick, become specialists real quick, and then they want to push it to the schools, and they get paid. But you know what? Different conversation for a different day. I want to sit in Black August, and I want to actually list the Black people recently found hanging from trees. Okay, September 2024, Denoris Richardson. May 2025, Javion McGee. June 2025, Earl Smith. October 2025, Trey Reed. November 2025, Tori Medley. February 2026, Kyle Basinga. May 2026, Juliana Nitza. June, Tanea Miller. June, Gerard Jackson. June, Justice Kai James. August, Tasia Fortune.
1: Black people don't hang themselves from trees. Black people may sit in trees, they may eat fruit from trees, smoke trees.
0: In one side of my voice, it's like, okay, the media will have us think we're being cut off mentally because of the literacy rates, right? That's one form of, genocide. People can't read, they can't formulate proper thought, context, all the things, right? Then you have people actually being killed, hanging from trees, being lynched. People's death being ruled suicides. Okay. You have close to a million Black women being let go from federal jobs. It seems like this is a systematic closing in on a people. And that's just when I get to sit with myself and I have the luxury of to just contemplate things. That's where my mind goes. Then I realize I have to prioritize joy because that's medicine. We can sit, I can sit in this knowing that all of this is going on around me and us and my children. And it's up to me to just still find the sunlight through those dark clouds. And it's not easy work. Then I sit back and think about things that I can celebrate and remember, like on August 1st, the Emancipation Day of Antigua, Barbuda, Anguilla, the Bahamas, Barbados, Belize, Bermuda, British Virgin Islands, Dominica, Grenada, Guyana, Jamaica, St. Kitts and Nevis, Trinidad and Tobago, Canada. And the anniversary of the Slavery Abolition Act in 1833, right? I can sit and think about the birth of Chokwe Lumumba on August 2nd. He was the black separatist and leader of the Republic of New Africa, born in 1947. Or think about Debbie Sims Africa of the MOVE organization. She was born on August 4th. Also, Thomas Sankara, Marxist revolutionary and Pan-Africanist, named president of Burkina Faso in 1983. Albert Woodfox, one of the Angola Three and former Black Panther member, he dies in 2022. Nelson Mandela was arrested on August 5th and imprisoned in 1962. The Montgomery Riverfront Brawl, right? We call that the Fade in the Water Day, takes place on August 5th, 2023. Jamaica gains independence from the UK on August 6th. The death of Jonathan P. Jackson at San Quentin on August 7th. The new African revolutionary Mutulu Shakur is born on August 8th, 1950. There's so much to, you know, there's good and there's bad. People coming, people going, things are popping off. On August 9th, Mike Brown is killed by white police officers in Ferguson, sparking the uprising in Ferguson in 2014. On August 10th, the Attica Prison Rebellion of 1971 is frequently invoked, commemorated as the Black August, the start of Black August, and it is a key moment in the radical prison movement. Although the officially recognized dates of the rebellion are September 9th through the 13th of 1971. I can also think about the Watts riots on August 9th, known as the Watts Uprising. That took place the 11th through the 16th in 1965. On August 14th, which is today's date, Boys Cayman voodoo ceremony that would lead to the first large-scale uprising of the enslaved of Saint-Domingue, which is known as Haiti today, that sparked the Haitian Revolution. So there's so much energy, revolutionary energy. And we should not let the news and the media with the stories of these lynchings, like, no, there's energy that we have to conjure up. On August 17th, the birth of Pan-Africanist leader Marcus Garvey is born. August 21st, the beginning of Nat Turner's rebellion. What I'm saying is, people, my people, wherever you are under the sound of my voice, don't be saddened by these hangings and these lynchings. We must continue to seek justice, and remember and study and fast and train, whether that's with power tools or with your bare hands, but train so you're not caught slipping. Emmett Till, age 14, is abducted, tortured, and lynched in Mississippi in 1955 on August 28th.
1: They're still kidnapping.
0: Still. And after telling the young people who read the book Asada, it's still going on. Still. But yeah, we press on, y'all. We press all the way on. Africa Radio.

0: Childish Gambino feels like summer, because it does. It does. It feels really, really good outside. I was driving into the station and saw a cool festival happening outside in Paso 5. Do you know what festival that was?
1: Yes, that was the Action for a Better Community.
0: Shout out to ABC.
1: You feel me? Doing all the Kadijian and, you know, all of the friends of the community, the youth programs, mm-hmm. everybody coming together.
0: I enjoy just coming. You never know what you're going to see at Parcel 5 these, these summer nights. You know, it's awesome. Yes. I was suggesting, I'm not sure who I can run this by, but I know that Avatar, The Last Airbender, is a huge, huge phenomenon amongst the people, right? And they have these different nations. I believe it's four of them, right, guys, girls?
2: Yes.
0: Right? Water. Y'all are fire nation, air nation, water benders and whatnot. So they should have a night where you show Avatar on the screen at Parcel 5 and have people come dressed as their nation.
1: Yes.
0: Wouldn't that be great?
1: That would be great.
0: Would you all go?
2: Yeah.
1: Yeah.
0: Who would you? What nation would you go as, Zuri?
2: Fire.
0: Fire Nation? You know what?
2: No, I'll do the water.
0: Water Nation?
3: Yeah.
0: Okay, I'm a water sign, so, and I have one. Well, yeah, I would do Water Nation too. I knew if you had to come dressed for the Avatar Last Bender film, what nation would you come dressed as?
4: The Avatar.
0: Or you would come as Aang?
5: Yes.
0: Okay, no doubt.
6: So you be ball?
5: Yes.
6: Okay, no body basic.
0: So basically, we have in studio, we have three guests. Zuri Atkins is here, Isabel Thompson, and our new Atkins are here. These are part of the, these are members and participants from the Seeds Petals program we just ended here in Rochester, New York. And they all read the book Asada.
6: Yep.
0: Written by Asada Shakur, who was a activist. A black revolutionary, and she escaped prison, guys. We didn't finish the book. Spoiler alert, she escaped prison, and she lived the rest of her life in a political asylum in Cuba. So we want to just know what your thoughts were about the program, because there's this whole conversation about young people not reading, young people not knowing how to decode and, you know, comprehend what they're reading in school. And so we're just here to dispel some of that myth, right? We have young people who are active readers, who are voracious readers, and who wants to go first and share their thoughts about the program and why it's important for young people to read. And go. Say your name first.
3: Okay. My name is Isabel. I think the program is like a really good opportunity for young people to like learn better and like pronounce their words better. And reading like a book like that can really like impact someone's life on thinking, like, like thinking that, like, wow, this is the world we live in, and this is how black people get treated. So I think it's like a really great opportunity. Yeah.
0: Okay. Anyone else can chime on in? Why is it important to read, not just in school, but outside of school?
3: You asked me that.
0: I'm asking the group that. And again, you're live on the air. This is a global radio station. Dead air is unacceptable. So, yeah, somebody better speak.
3: It can, like, help you for school. Like, if you're going to, like, you know, a grade, like another grade, like a higher grade, you know, just you're preparing, you know. So, I don't know.
0: Mm-hmm. Mm-hmm. Anyone else?
3: Yeah.
7: What was the question? Why is it important to read?
0: Yes. Why is it important for young people to build their reading skills? We call this wait time in the classroom. You have to give young people a chance to process the question. And best practices give students up to 5 to 8 seconds wait time. So don't be in such a rush, teachers and educators, to just jump in. Let them think about the question because, again, young people's brains are still developing. So why is it important, again, for young people to read outside of school?
7: I mean, it can really help with, you know, like

0: probably listening to our conversation.
1: So the problem is the phones, right?
0: No.
1: No, in all seriousness, Zuri, why do you think it's important to learn, to read outside of school on a daily basis? What do you see?
2: Probably to like.
3: I don't even read on a daily basis.
2: Me neither, but.
4: I do.
2: You do?
1: Okay, so why do you think it's important that students read on a daily basis?
2: So like they can like build.
4: Right.
2: So they can build their skills and stuff. And, yeah.
1: Skills like what skills and stuff? You're in the hot seat.
5: Yeah.
1: I tell my students, lock in, as y'all say, lock in.
4: I can't do that.
1: Yeah, this is being recorded and people are listening. Let me just let you know. People are listening from, thank you, to Toronto, Canada.
4: Oh,
1: Toronto. From Russia.
4: Russia.
1: Ithaca,
4: I can
1: New
4: say
1: York.
4: Hi.
1: Helsinki, Finland. We have Falkenstein, Germany listening. Columbus, Ohio listening. And Montreal, Canada. So we have people listening all over the world.
4: Wait, how many people?
1: That's neither here nor there. What's important is that this is a global audience that's listening to students in America, right? Mm. And people are saying, and the research is saying that our schools are failing because people are not reading. And we want you to articulate yourselves with your voice on the importance of why reading is important. Do you know why reading is important? So what have you answered waiting for Zuri? Oh, you did answer. You said helps you with skills and stuff.
4: What kind of skills?
1: Sorry. When you see words on a page, what else is seeing those words helping you do?
3: Picture.
2: Learn.
1: Learn.
3: Picture it.
1: Picture what's being said. Okay. Yeah.
4: What was the question?
1: When you're looking at words on a page in a book.
4: Right.
1: What other skills are being built when you're looking at print?
4: Remembering, if you want to know, what does that word mean? You can search it up, and, you know, if you have, like, a very good memory, you can, like, I know what this word means for, like, future.
1: So your recall is getting stronger. Any other skills? How about the way words look?
4: What you mean?
1: What I mean is, so if I said to you, Isabel, I want you to make sure you don't get a staph infection, right? So don't touch that, right? Or wash your hands. Staph, you hear the word staph, right?
4: Yeah. What I think of?
1: Right, but if you see the word staph in print, you will know that it's spelled differently than the staff who works at your school, right? Oh. You can learn the rules of language.
4: Wait, is it? I'm a hush, never mind.
1: No, I'm just saying, like, it's important to look at print as opposed to just looking at videos on the screen and reels, because language helps you articulate yourself better, not just in speaking, but also in writing.
4: Yeah.
1: How many of you like to write?
2: No. I mean, I'll write something if I have to.
1: Not texting, that's not the same.
2: Oh, okay, never mind.
4: I write in school, in school only.
1: That's it?
4: I'm chilling now.
5: So y'all don't like journaling or nothing?
2: I don't have a journal to
4: my
2: journal.
4: My mom
2: in.
4: Tries to get me journaling, but I don't really.
2: I don't feel like doing that. That's
1: why I have friends. Okay. Well, maybe these aren't the students that are helping build a case.
4: Okay. I like writing.
1: We need another batch of students. These aren't the ones that I meant to bring in here.
4: I like writing.
3: Bro, if you brung Kanai and Robin here, they would participate.
4: Participating. We're all participating.
1: You all are. I'm putting you on the spot, short notice. This is, you know, we didn't. I didn't prep you all. I know that you all are exhausted.
3: I didn't consent.
4: I like writing. For some reason, I find joy in like writing essays on like state tests. For some reason, I just like doing that because like I feel like I'm gonna get all the points. Okay. It's like it makes me really confident.
1: Do you feel like competition is good in schools? Like when you're competing against your friends to see who's best at something?
4: Yes and no.
1: Why?
4: Because some people just take it way too serious.
1: That's a good thing.
4: Competing, it way too serious, where like they put other people down. That's not
1: cool. Oh, that's what you mean. There is the downside to competition.
4: Yeah, I know some people.
1: Friendly
4: like
1: competition,
4: that.
1: I think, can be helpful in the classroom. You know, especially when you have like the charts and, you know, who got the most points this week and who earns the incentive or the prize box. You know,
2: I'm gonna be on first.
1: Huh?
2: No.
1: What'd you say?
2: My first place?
4: No.
3: Shut up.
4: Right.
1: Like, no.
4: Hey, no profanity.
2: That's not profanity.
1: Well,
4: yeah, shut up. That's a bad word.
1: We are here
4: again. It says no swearing.
2: Yeah.
1: Your mics are hot. We are here, if you're just now joining us, with the students

0: Some of the students who were part of the SEEDS literacy program, reading the book Asada by Asada Shakur, just remind our viewers, or just inform our viewers, what are listeners, not viewers, they can't. Oh, they can see us on Mixcloud. Hi, everybody.
1: Oh, oh, shoot.
0: They can see us. Hi.
1: Oh, hi.
0: Our viewers and listeners, what was a part of the story that really sent you in another place? Like, what part of the book really made you realize, like, wow, people were treated this way? They can do that? Is this real, what I'm reading? Was there a section of the book or a part of the book that had you feel that way? Yeah. Any of you can answer. Just jump right on in.
2: So you can go.
3: Probably the cavity search.
0: And for those of you who don't know what a cavity search is, when you are imprisoned, the intake process, you have to go through a cavity search, which is not your teeth or your mouth, but the other part of your body, the lower region. Are you all leaving?
3: Yeah.
0: Where are you all headed?
3: With Dad.
0: You all headed to, like, Band on the Bricks or something?
4: Mm-hmm.
0: Like, public market?
4: Yeah, public market.
0: Well, we know that there's also competing acts. Aside from being on the radio, there's other bands and festivals taking place.
4: No, I want to be here by myself.
0: You want to go, too?
4: I don't know.
0: Go!
4: Fine,
0: just leave the
3: Bye,
0: interview.
3: Guys, thank you for listening.
0: In total kid fashion.
3: Thank you for listening.
0: I'll mute your mics. Everyone's just taking off and not finishing. Why it's important to read. Maybe it's not important to read.
5: Reading is important. It really is.
0: They're just kids doing summer stuff. You know, they already went through the rigorous program that we did. They're like, listen, we're done with this. Thank you. We'd already talked about it.
5: September's almost here, though, too, so...
0: You know,
6: we're getting ready back to school.
0: That may not have been a good, you know, sample of what we did, but they really did rock it, and you had to be there. And their parents were there to see the work that we put in, and now they're in summer mode, which I don't blame them. You know, you have to give kids a balance of rigorous mental work and then play, because you can also learn from play.
6: Oh, yes.
0: I know I do.
6: Yes, you can.
0: I know I do. So we are going to get into some more music, because this is a radio show. I know we get kind of political up in here sometimes, talking about things that are, like, heavy, but at the same time, you know, yeah.
5: It's important. It's part of social skills, building social skills. That's part of reading.
0: It is. Mm-hmm. We're going to rock out. This is Ray Khalil and Freddie Gibbs. Every time I try to, like, go... and play it, it just wants to just act different. Let's see what happens. Thank you all for listening. Keep it locked here. Up next is Laughing at 585. We are with them.

0: That was Ray Khalil, Freddie Gibbs, Carpenteria, and this playing in the background is Mos Def. This track is called The Panties. Off of the new Danger album. What's your plans for this weekend, Jamie?
1: I'm going to go to the Clarissa Festival tomorrow.
0: Clarissa Street, yes, yes, which is the OG Black American Festival, Rochester. The OG. Yikes. We got all these new festivals popping up, which is a great thing for the city, but still support the old school.
1: Ooh, yeah, yeah.
0: You know?
1: It's good. It's the one that's bringing people from out of town.
0: That's what I'm saying.
1: My aunt coming up for it. She has a vegan restaurant in North Carolina.
0: Okay.
1: She has sweets.
0: Word.
1: Well, so she's bringing that up.
0: I know there's a couple of, aside from the festivals, I know my dear niece, she has a bridal shower happening this weekend. And then on Sunday, I'm taking young people to Broadway to see a Broadway. All of the students from the Rock City Players program, the summer program, they raised a bunch of money. And we're taking the kids to see Little Shop of Horrors. You know, it's good to get young people. Again, young people are reading.
1: Yes.
0: Let me just be the person on the other side of this thing. Young people are memorizing scripts, you know, saying, becoming playwrights themselves, and are doing amazing things. It's about where we shine our light and where we cast, you know, what cast the biggest shadow. Right. So I want to just highlight the young people who are literacy rich in the city of Rochester and beyond. And we have work to do still. We have work to do still, you know what I mean?
1: So all the programs that are working.
0: Programs that are working.
1: Feel me? Shouts out to Teen Empowerment. They did a poetry, you know, situation down at the ABC.
0: Mm-hmm.
1: You know, it was a lot of hip-hop artists, young artists. Just, you feel me? Just doing what they do.
0: Right.
1: Really, really well. So, I see it. I see the sun shining. I see, you know, the bright side of the youth.
0: Mm-hmm.
1: So that's why I just be wanting to let people remind people, you know. Shouts out to Jeffrey. Shouts out to Jeffrey for highlighting the young man that was, you know, being harassed by Irondequoit police for selling candy, you know. And
0: word.
1: Getting that situated because he just needed community support. And that's what our youth need. Our youth need community support.
0: So we're gonna, on that note, end with Victoria Monet, Reach Out. Reach out, each one, teach one, each one, reach one. Keep it locked here, we are with fam. We are out.

0: think it's time with you. I think it's time with you.
1: I think it's time.
0: Past time with you.
1: Time I think
0: I think it's time with you.
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